0: can pull this up as a second screen as you're watching the game, and you will get detailed insights, live betting insights, fantasy football insights that is going on play by play. If you try to watch the game on ESPN on your phone, or you're checking the game while you're eating dinner or something like that, it'll just tell you what's happening. This will break down exactly what is happening in the game. And I'm talking run concepts. I'm talking pass concepts. I'm talking impact plays for all the players. It's the deepest thing that you can find anywhere out there. I am a power user of it, and I suggest that y'all be one too.
1: Sam, excuse me, you're the man. Always good to have you on the show because it means football is back. Have an excellent weekend. We'll chat soon.
0: Thank y'all so much.
1: 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If you're looking for a indicator, you're in the right area. There's a large dragon out front. 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Can't miss us. 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

Everybody, enjoy your Labor Day weekend. Thanks for listening to the Sean O'Connell Show. We are off on Monday, but on Tuesday, Zach Moss, Jerem Jordan, Jeff Schwartz. 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

0: Wrapping up the program, final segment of the show for today. The majority of the content, of course, today, Utah football related after watching the Utes handle their business last night against Idaho. 66-14, Utah football has won 18 straight home openers. We've got 95 straight sellouts. The Utes scored on five of their first six possessions. Multiple touchdown catches for Wayshon Parton and Pagan showed that the hype might be real. Eight straight games of multiple touchdown passes for Devin Dampier. 364 rushing yards, the most since Baylor last year when they went for 380. 269 through the air. And then Idaho only had 225 total yards. So a win on a number of different levels for the Utes. And then tomorrow it is BYU's turn and Utah State. BYU's going to welcome in a Utah Tech team that got thumped last week. That's a 6 o'clock kick time at Lavelle Edwards Stadium. BYU is favored by a cool 50.5 points. Utah Tech lost to Montana State 54-0 last week, so I would imagine the Cougars are going to roll. Shouldn't be tough for them. Utah State welcomes in Idaho State up in Logan for a 5 o'clock kick. That game can be seen on CBS Sports Network. Of course, a lot of the attention will be in Death Valley tomorrow night. Clemson taking on LSU, and LSU potentially will have some former NFL players at their disposal. And the College Football Playoff Committee came out today and said it supports prohibiting players returning from the NFL, joining the SEC and the NCAA. Coming up next week, the professional side of things, well, I guess I should just say NFL. We'll have to say that moving forward because college football is pro football now in its own way. Week one of the NFL will get going. It is a Wednesday tilt between the Patriots and the Seahawks on NBC. Lumen Field, a rematch of the Super Bowl from a year ago. Good Thursday night tilt between the Niners and the Rams. So football is back. You guys have been waiting for quite some time. But, of course, Porter, number one top of mind awareness attention is it's Dave Matthews Band Weekend at the Gorge.
1: Where is this?
0: It's at the Gorge. Why are you pretending like you don't know what I'm talking about? Are you on the warehouse email list?
1: Flaming Gorge?
0: No, it's not Flaming Gorge. It's the Gorge Amphitheater.
1: Oh. Where's that?
0: It's in George, Washington. Literally the name.
1: I'll have to put it on my list.
0: It's right on the Columbia River, dude.
1: That's pretty cool.
0: It's in Grant County, Washington. It is right by the Columbia River. It is beautiful. So, of course, shout out to those who celebrate Dave Weekend. We're with you. RSL is back in action tomorrow night as well. 7:30 Mountain Time first kick at America First Field against LAFC. So there you go. Just a lot going on. Appreciate our friends up here at Wasatch Front Kia. It is their Memorial Day tent sale. And it goes through Monday, just so you know. Tents go up, prices go down. Get up to $1,000 trade-in assistance. Okay, so there's a lot going on between now and Monday up here at Wasatch Front Kia at 770 West Riverdale Road. I've been asking you what you have going on this weekend, but it's time for you to be in the lab. Like, you're not even hiking anymore. This is all, it's just studying tape for the next, like, 6 months. Yeah?
1: We got a long weekend, so I may find some time to get out on Monday. But, yeah, I mean, we've got my Hokies in action this weekend. We've got, of course, BYU and Utah Tech in an in-state battle. The Aggies kicking off Michigan with Kyle Whittingham and co. So, yeah, there's going to be a lot of college football on the television, and rightfully so.
0: It is a great time of year. We're going to blink, and NBA training camps are going to be starting as well. Kind of all is quiet with the world of professional basketball for right now. Jazz making the trade for Josh Green. Looks like their roster is probably set. All right. I'm not drawing the name, kids. You got to draw the name. I have nothing. I've been doing this long enough. I get accused of essentially cheating if I draw the name, but it's time now to draw the name of our winner for a beautiful 65-inch 4K smart Vizio television. Shout out to everybody who showed up here today at Wasatch Front Kia, and the winner is Stephanie J. Shout out to Stephanie J. I will not give her cell phone number on air, but Stephanie J is the winner of our beautiful 65-inch 4K smart television up here with our good friends at Wasatch Front Kia in honor of their Labor Day tent sale. Tents go up, prices go down. We've had a good time up here. I've been coming up here for, man, I don't know, 15 years or so. So some good stuff up here in Ogden. All right, Porter, before we get out of here, what is coming up on a Monday edition of this program?
1: Tuesday edition, Monday. I hope
0: Excuse
1: you guys,
0: yeah.
1: you can tune into the station. You'll hear some national programming, but on Tuesday we'll return, of course, Morgan Scally's weekly press conference. We'll bring that back to you. Richard Smitty Smith stops by to talk the latest in the NBA, the offseason, the drama therein, and some Utah football, I'm sure. The voice of the Utes, Bill Riley, on a Tuesday, and we'll go from there. Probably some RSL chat as well.
0: There you go. According to team rankings, they've updated their odds for Utah football the rest of the way. And as a result of that dominant win, the odds have actually gone up in some situations. 79% against Arkansas. This is win percentage according to team rankings. 79% against Arkansas, 90% against Utah State, 79% against Iowa State, 78% against Kansas, 76% against Colorado, 67% against Houston, 77% against Cincinnati, 56% against those BYU Cougars, 58% against Arizona, 65% against TCU, West Virginia. The winning percentage is 80%. So, Porter, I'm predicting an undefeated season for Utah football.
1: So you're saying there's a chance.
0: There's always a chance.
1: I will never be a guy who will predict an undefeated season, especially a first-year head coach with a bunch of first-year guys on staff. But as you kind of just laid out, the schedule lays out for Utah in a very, very favorable fashion. Now, the last month, right up leading up to the West Virginia game, is going to be a really tough stretch. They got a couple of road games and probably their toughest road games mixed in there. So you got to get to late October healthy. I think that is the key for Utah football in 2026. But, man, when the schedule sets up for you as it does this year, go out and take advantage, and anything can happen, especially now, Spence, an expanded college football playoff. You just get into a Big 12 title game, and you're essentially in the playoff. That is an elimination game in really all intents and purposes. And if you ask me, the Big 12 is far more wide open than you're hearing a lot of national pundits talk about. The Texas Tech stuff, that's not the team they had last year. They should be good. They'll be right there in the conversation, but it's not Tech and everyone else. It's really not.
0: Well, only time will tell. If last night was any indicator, of course, the competition is absolutely going to get more difficult. Don't know much about Arkansas. 76 new players, an entirely new coaching staff, but they will have bigger, faster, stronger athletes, all due respect, than Idaho did. We will say goodnight. A very special thank you to Max Brown, as well as Sam Bruckhaus, Larry Fulmer, and Paul Pugmire. For any of the sound you may have missed from the show today, go to the website, which is ESPN700sports.com. 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

Say nice things in the comments and give us all the stars for Porter and Tara, my Onside Tech. I'm Spence saying it. Have a great long weekend. Be good to yourself. Be good to each other. And we'll talk to you on a Tuesday edition of The Drive. 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
4: Utah football faces the Idaho Vandals in their 2026 season opener on Thursday. Utah is 14-12-2 all time against the Vandals. Idaho beat Utah 28-17 in Salt Lake City in their last matchup in 1993. 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

0: 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Bill Riley, welcome to the show. How are you?
1: Doing good, Sean. How about yourself?
0: Doing okay. The pipes got nice and warm last night. You had to call, what, nine touchdowns?
1: Nine touchdowns, a field goal, an interception, fumble recovery, some weird decisions by referees. But, yeah, lots of stuff last night.
0: Best thing about that first game for you in this Utah football team?
1: No major injuries, and I think the offensive line looked pretty good. And I think there's a lot of weapons that Kevin McGivin has at his disposal for that offense, too. I said this after the game. I don't know if this makes any sense on the postgame show. Utah showed a lot without showing a lot. Does that make sense?
0: Yes. Yes. There were it was creative enough to keep you guessing and make you wonder without going, I think, all the way into the old magic bag.
1: Yeah, he didn't have to go deep in the bag, but just formationally, they just showed so many different looks and so many different formations. And honestly, there are 7, 8, 9 different guys on any given, series that could touch the ball and be a dangerous weapon. So I didn't know if that made sense. I said it, and Zach Moss kind of got it. He's like, yeah, that kind of made sense. So I think that's right. I think they showed a lot without showing a lot. So I thought it was a good first game. They gave up the one drive where they made, that one guy look like Mike Allstott, that running back from Idaho. That's a reference for some of you that are old enough to remember Mike Allstott.
0: Put some respect on the name of Hayden Kinchelo.
1: Kinchelo, he just looked like a bowling ball that Utah couldn't tackle on a couple of plays. But outside of that, I thought it was a pretty good effort. What about you?
0: Yeah, I thought, similar to what you're saying, you did what you were supposed to do against a Big Sky football team with a couple of moments of, mental errors and some lack of execution. Didn't finish a play on that Tillman blitz that should have been a big negative for the offense and ended up being a 44-yard gain. Like, you got to clean up those types of things, but I also want to be reasonable and remember that this is the first game of the season and this is, first real action for some of these guys, not for Tillman, but for some of these guys, it's their first action either in a Utah uniform or the first real action period. So you got to allow for a few growing pains here. And of course we came in all off season long. As soon as last season ended, one of the major questions was, well, what's the offensive line going to look like? And they passed the test. This is a big win. You kept Devin upright for the most part. It wasn't their best, I don't think, but it was good enough.
1: No. Yeah.
0: And I wonder how quickly the improvement can come and will come and how much of it will have to do with still getting the right mix, because they played a lot of combinations last night.
1: Well, yeah, they did. I mean, Keith Olsen didn't play last night. He's going to be a key part of what they do. And they were mixing and matching some guys in some different spots. When you tally 633 yards, the most yards you've put up in 16 years, that's a good number. And they've played some teams and put up some numbers. I think the offensive line, honestly, is going to be a little bit of a work in progress for a few games, even if they settle on those five guys, just because you're getting reps and getting used to playing next to each other in game situations. Practice situations, great. But doing it in game situations against another team is different. So, I thought they were good last night. I thought they did what they wanted to do. Devin Dampier didn't get sacked. Bird Ficklin didn't get sacked. They ran the ball mostly. But they did what they should have done against an Idaho 1AA team. Now, next week, when Arkansas comes rolling in with some SEC athletes and some good players, it'll be a bigger test. But I thought for game number one, They didn't answer all the questions, Sean, but they answered a lot of the questions.
0: Do you think, because we got to see a lot of people, as you already referenced, and there's weapons all over the place. Do you think anybody surprised even the coaching staff a little bit? Like LaMarcus Bell, did he earn himself some more run against Arkansas and or Utah State by what he did last night? Or is it going to be compartmentalized because this coaching staff knows who he was going up against, at what point in the game he was being asked to do it? And credit to him, because he took advantage of his opportunities. But, great things from him, great things from Steve Chavez Soto, and some of the guys who maybe we haven't been talking about a ton in the preseason.
1: Yeah, I don't know that he jumps, you know, three spots on the depth chart, but I mean, they like LaMarcus Bell. This guy was the player, 6A player of the year in the state of Oregon 2 years ago. This guy, 25 touchdowns, 1,500 yards, number two recruit out of Oregon. So he's a really good player, true freshman. I think what he does is he and Matiaki Helu are now probably battling for that fourth spot a little bit. You know, I think that effort last night, although Helu was good too, he had three carries for 25 yards. I don't think you're supplanting Wayshon Parker, Daniel Bray, or Chavez Soto. But I think what you've done is you've shown you can do it in the game. And I think that if something happens, I think now, you know, not that they don't trust him, but I think it gives the coaching staff a little bit more trust to have seen him do it in the game.
0: Colton Swan calling his first defensive game for the University of Utah. And there's a couple of schools of thought from both the offensive and defensive side of things. You can play pretty vanilla. You can just tell your guys, let's see what you can do. Let's see what you've got. You're supposed to physically outmatch these individuals. We're going to do our base defense all game. We're going to do a four-man rush all game. Colton Swan did not take that approach. He went out there and he ran a bunch of stunts. He was blitzing like crazy. He was rotating a bunch of different guys. I was a little bit surprised at how much we saw of that creativity from the defense. Where did you think that was going to play out?
1: I was a little surprised, too. The one thing I would say is I think Utah, for all that aggressiveness, I would have liked to have seen a couple of more plays made. You know, like you mentioned the Tillman play where that could have been like a 25-yard sack for a loss. There was one play, you know, there were a couple of plays that might have been turnover-worthy type plays, but I like the aggression from Colton Swan. I do. I like that. I don't know if that's going to be every game in, game out. Maybe he just wanted to cut these guys loose because they've been a little bit more vanilla in fall camp and given an opportunity to do some things. So, you know, I thought Trey Reynolds was really, really active last night. I thought, you know, defensive end Ethan Day had a nice night last night. Rabbit Evans, who's back and healthy again, I thought he had a nice night last night. So I thought there were some guys that really popped last night. But I'm never going to be upset when a defensive coordinator decides he wants to get after it and be aggressive.
0: It's fun to see. The stunts also give you a little opportunity to see, like, what when you put a young player like a Carson Calfusi in the right situation and allow him to use – what God gave him, the results of some of that, you're like, oh, okay. If you can get more of that from Calfusi, now we're cooking with gas here.
1: Yeah, I didn't mention Carson, but he's a guy, when I talked to Luther Ellis this summer, I mean, he's got a chance to be that next great Utah interior defensive lineman. I mean, he's a sophomore. He comes from that Calfusi bloodline. The Calfusis just keep coming at Utah and coming and coming, and they're always hard workers. Carson's got a chance, I think, to be really special. And, you know, he flashed that a couple of times last night, got the quarterback sack for Utah. So I think they're still kind of figuring out with some of the new guys, the rotations. I think the one guy they don't need to figure out is Carson Calfusi, because I think, you know, he was locked in as one of the starters last night. And I don't think he did anything but reaffirm that.
0: As long as we're talking about legendary names and bloodlines here in the state of Utah when it comes to football, I did a disservice to Elijah Ellis in this preseason, not talking about him enough. He's on the field from the first defensive snap all the way deep into the fourth quarter, and it's clear that they want to use him a lot. He has that kind of tweener size versatility that obviously his brothers have possessed both in college football and in the NFL. They're going to use him to rush the passer every now and again. He's still listed officially as a linebacker rather than a defensive end. What did you think of Elijah Ellis, his performance, and also the way they want to use him?
1: Well, I think he popped a little bit at the end of last year. I saw him in fall camp. He looked good again. And I think, you know, the same way we talk about a guy like Hunter Andrews as a weapon on offense, I think that's kind of how you have to talk about Elijah Ellis on defense. Because you can move him around because of his athleticism and versatility. I mean, you've got three really good linebackers in Polu and Reynolds and Hall. He can play linebacker. But I think because of his speed, his athleticism, and I think everybody named Ellis has a nose for the ball, I think you can line him up on the edge and just say, go after it. I think he's that weapon. Jackson Benny's kind of one of those guys, too. You can line Jackson Benny up. If you told Benny to give you a couple of reps at defensive tackle, he'd probably give you a couple of good reps. So I think Ellis's role is only going to grow as this year goes along. And I don't know where he's going to end up or if he's just going to be one of those chess pieces that Colton Swan likes to move around quite a bit, because I don't know that there's a defined position for him. I think he's one of those guys you just refer to as a ball player, right?
0: Football player is the ultimate compliment you can get from a coach when you get to a certain level and they tell you, oh, he's just a football player. That's them saying you're the king of the world, effectively.
1: That's exactly right. So I thought it was a good night. You know, I thought, you know, special teams were pretty good. I think Utah may have caught a break. I'm not sure. I haven't seen a definitive angle on that punt return, but then, you know, then Monte Carvalho comes back and makes amends and gets a 25-yard return. Kicking game looked good. They only punted once last night. So it's an opening game. And you check the boxes. I wanted to see the line of scrimmages be good. They were. I wanted to see them get out of there healthy. They did. You know, I think it checks a lot of boxes. And now you've got a couple of extra days. And to quote my old friend Larry Krystkowiak, he used to love to say, hey, the price of poker goes up. And it will next week, because an SEC team comes in next week and they're going to have better athletes across the board. Coming off an 0-10, you know, a 10 straight losses, they're probably not going to lose tomorrow to Northern Alabama. But it's going to be an interesting adjustment for Utah to go from a 1AA middle-of-the-pack program to an SEC program that's got great athletes.
0: Bill Riley, our guest here on the Sean O'Connell Show, talking all things Utah football. With that in mind, let's get a little nitpicky on this first Utah performance, because it wasn't all pretty, right? There were some things that you'd like to see cleaned up. If you're prioritizing, if you're, you know, in the film room with Morgan Scalley and his staff today, where do you think that primary focus is? What is job number one when it comes to fixing the few things that did go wrong in the Idaho game?
1: I think to me it's making the plays when they're there, Sean. You mentioned the Tillman sack. Make that play. You know, you can get away with that in Idaho, but if you have that opportunity against Arkansas or Colorado or Houston or BYU, those are plays you've got to make. So make the plays when they're there. I thought, you know, Devin Dampier had a really efficient night last night. He threw two balls off of his back foot that might have been, if he was able to step into him a little bit more, touchdowns to Braden Pagan. I think the other one was to Ricky Johnson, maybe. Anyway, I just thought they left some plays out there. And that's going to happen in a first game. But if I'm out there, I'm like, you know, I might be circling those or bringing those up and saying, hey, if we make this play, yeah, we're going to score more points, but these are plays we have to make against other opponents. Just trying to think of some other stuff. You know, probably that one drive that Idaho had, that was one Matt Morgan mentioned that in the post-game show too. You know, you don't want to give up a 13-play, 75 or whatever it was, yard drive, and, you know, you made that running back look pretty good last night. You'd probably like to clean that up a little bit too. What about you? Where would you go?
0: Well, I'm like I said, we're nitpicking. I was happy to see Colton Swan show us a little bit of his personal flavor, but I also wanted to see him test his guys a little bit and just be like, all right, four-man rush, go get that quarterback, create some pressure, win your battle. Idaho's got decent amount of experience on their offensive line, so they get some credit here as well, because, you know, those are scholarship guys too. But if Utah football is going to be the team I think they can be this year, I need more from that defensive front in the run game and in the pass game. You know, you got to be able to flip that switch and win your battle and do it, you know, hopefully more than once per game. And we didn't really see that, because a lot of the pressure was manufactured pressure, if that makes sense.
1: Yeah, they got a little exotic. They've got creative to do it. You're right. It wasn't just that traditional four down lineman, I'm going to line up, beat you around the edge, and get to the quarterback. Now, with that being said, too, it was a lot of three-step drop stuff, too. He wasn't standing in the pocket for a long time, and Wood, when he would flush, he would move pretty good. But you're right. You know, you would love to be able to get a little bit of pressure with just four.
0: So I was kind of laughing about this in the first segment, right? All offseason long, we were talking about, holy cow, look at this embarrassment of riches. There's only one football. How do you share it around? Well, last night, Kevin McGibbon was Oprah's favorite things. You get a carry and you get a reception and you get a touchdown play. You're probably not going to be able to do that against Arkansas, right? And maybe not against Utah State. And as this season progresses, I think you have to kind of like narrow the focus a little bit. I have no doubt that Wayshon is going to be leaned on heavily. I have no doubt that we're going to see Devin Dampier allowed to spread his wings both in the passing game and in the run game. Who else do you think, if it does come down to, instead of what do we have, 10 rushers last night, 10 guys with carries, who are the maybe five that you see get the bulk of the touches in the run game next week?
1: Well, I think it's always going to be Dampier, and I think as we saw last night, they like using Bird Ficklin. I mean, Bird's just a weapon. He's just explosive. But I think it's probably those top three running backs. I mean, Daniel Bray, Wayshon Parker, and Chavez Soto. I think those are going to be your primary run game guys. I mean, I think that's what it's going to be. But as we saw too, Braden Pagan is fast and he's big and he's strong. They got him on an end around, but I think in the traditional run game, it will be the two quarterbacks and then those top three running backs. What's going to become interesting though, too, is, I mean, Hunter Andrews can run the football. He was a running back. He was an all district, all region running back in high school in Texas, and he could catch it too. So he's there. It's just that there's one ball. There's about 10 different guys, and it's going to be, you know, it's the old, how did you practice during the week? What kind of effort did you give in practice? Because you know that, Sean, the best motivator can be carries in a game for how you perform in practice. So maybe it goes that way. It's going to be the same thing in the passing game. I think there's a pretty defined top three wide receivers. I think it's Pagan. I think it's Johnson. And I think it's probably Whittemore in the slot. But Larry Simmons, when he touches the ball, makes things happen. That should have been a little 9-yard in-cut route that he turned into a 25-yard pitch and catch or a 30-yard pitch and catch last night. So I think there's a top three, but a guy like Simmons and maybe a guy like Scholes could threaten that as well.
0: What games are you going to be watching this weekend, Bill?
1: I'm going to take an – I mean, I just want to look at Arkansas. I know they're playing Northern Alabama, but I just want to get a look at, you know, Ryan Silverfield's team just to kind of see what is coming in here this next week and see what they look like. Again, against a Northern Alabama team that they should probably handle, but let's see what they look like on the field because it doesn't always work that way. As far as other games that are interesting – tonight, Miami-Stanford, I mean, I know Miami's got to travel west, but nothing really intrigues me there. Other games this weekend, I kind of want to duck in and see what Houston looks like. They're hosting Oregon State. Boise State goes to Oregon. Is Oregon what we think they are? Are they going to blow Boise State out? Does Boise get competitive in that game? Kind of want to see that just a little bit too. Clemson-LSU is interesting. Even though Clemson's not ranked, you know, is all this stuff at LSU, is all this outside noise a distraction? Is it going to be a distraction to the team, or are they focused on this thing? I think Wisconsin-Notre Dame could be interesting on Sunday, too. What about you?
0: Yeah, I think you hit most of the ones I'm going to be looking at. Especially Houston, I want to look at. I want to know what they are before we see this Utah team go against them. Iowa State, same thing. They got Southeast Missouri State, though. There's not a real excellent slate of premier matchups in week one, but we'll take what we can get because football's back.
1: That's absolutely correct. And I was glad to have it back. It was just so fun to have everybody back to stripe the stadium last night. And, you know, having an SEC team come in next week to Rice-Eccles Stadium would be a blast.
0: Well, we'll talk before then, but enjoy your weekend. And before we let you go, Handy and Handy, HandyLawUtah.com, what do the people need to know?
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0: That's Bill Riley, voice of the Utes. Talk soon, Bill. Thanks.
1: Thanks, Sean.
0: Great stuff. And that's why we love to hear from Bill every single week when we can. 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

0: Do you need your wisdom teeth removed? 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
2: Oh, our long nightmare is over. Football is back, and that means we get to check in with the best in the business from Paramount Sports. His name is Lee Sterling, and for entertainment purposes, he will guide us through the lines on a college football weekend. Lee Sterling, good friend of the show. How are you, sir?
3: I'm great. I am terrific. First time in a long time, took a long vacation, went to Norway. You ever been there?
2: I have never been to Norway. I've been to Sweden, but not Norway.
3: Yep. Put it on your bucket list. The fjords are incredible with the waterfalls and the glaciers and the people. That's a country that has figured it out. I didn't know this. They ended up finding oil offshore in 69, and they just keep reinventing and you know, just keep taking that money. They're making it and investing it, and every person gets a nice return every year, a nice paycheck, and they get free health care. There's no homeless. The only problem, well, there's two problems. It gets cold in the winter, and you're 6 hours ahead. Following sports is practically impossible.
2: That is tough, but shout out to Norway. Maybe I'll have to pay a visit sooner than later. Man, great to have football back, Lee, and excited to have you back on. Let's dive right into the lines coming up for this weekend. Oregon, Boise State, and the Ducks are big-time favorites here. This is not, in most people's opinion, the Boise State of old that might be more capable of pulling off an upset like this one. It's also not the Oregon of old. This is one of the top payrolls in college football. How do you see it?
3: Well, here's the problem with Boise. They just don't have the money. They can't.

0: keep their players. They're able to keep their quarterback, but not much else. So last time they played Oregon, they had to scramble. The Ducks had to score with 10 minutes to go on a 100-yard kickoff return to tie that game up and then win it on the last play of the game. But I think this is going to be a different game than 2 years ago. So the only difference is they have two new coordinators, and that actually might help them in game planning. I don't think Boise knows what to expect here, and any of those kids who are around 2 years ago, there's a lot of them, they're going to be forewarned, and I think they're going to want to lay one here on Boise. So Boise switching conferences, went to a much weaker conference. I don't like the switch here. I think the Ducks roll here behind Dante Moore. Sometimes you got to lay it if you want to play it here. Ducks 45-17.
1: Do you believe Oregon is a national championship contender? Because it's championship or bust for them from here on out, as long as Uncle Phil's writing checks on this payroll. Yeah. Is this a year where they're national championship contenders for you?
0: It's the only year that they have a chance, but I still think that there's a couple other teams that are just better than them, and they just have the DNA to pull it off. But how great would it be if the Ducks faced Miami and Mario faces his old team? That would be something.
1: That'd be awesome. Yeah. The old master versus the successor and Dan Lanning trying to get it done up there. That'd be a fun storyline. All right. We're the home of the Utes. We will see the Aggies of Utah State, not this coming weekend, but the following for week three. Utah State are 12.5-point favorites against Idaho State, a Big Sky team, much like the one Utah played last night. The Aggies lost their starting quarterback, Bryson Barnes. He's in the Canadian Football League now. They're favorites here, but not by much. How do you see it?
0: Well, I still think that there's a talent discrepancy here, and I think that Hillstead, I think that he's going to be good enough for them. Here's a guy that, you know, can run and throw the football. He's played against good competition, you know, being at BYU. And I like some of their transfers. You don't know them. I mean, they're not big names, but some of these guys, I think they did some really good scouting. They played a lower level school, especially on defense. Colleges like St. Thomas, Mississippi Valley State, and also, like I said, they always get guys from BYU looking to get more playing time. So I like Utah State here. I think the home field advantage is big here. And I think their special teams will be improved over last year, where they're only ranking 113th out of 134 teams. So they get those return games going with Jacobs, Javen Jacobs. They're going to be tough to beat. I like the Aggies here. I think they win and cover here. 35-20.
1: Maybe one of the headline games of this opening weekend, which lacks, if I'm being honest, big time premier matchups, but from a brand value standpoint, and certainly from a recent headline standpoint, Clemson LSU carries a bit of intrigue to it. LSU, as far as we know, is going to have a couple of former NFL guys on the roster after winning that case yesterday. They are ranked. Clemson is not, at least not in the preseason. LSU 10-point favorites. How does this one play out?
0: Yeah, and I think that, you know, Dabo, you know, he might have an expiration date on his stay here in Clemson. So you watched him last year. I mean, everything that could go wrong went wrong. His quarterback, Cade Klubnik, who, you know, there for 4 years, everyone thought after the freshman year he's going to be the next coming, never got it done. They finished 7-6. He goes to the Jets training camp and looks great. So probably wasn't the kid, probably the coaching and getting him to play at a high level. They even lost four of the top five defensive linemen, not able to get the best out of those guys. There was projections 2 years ago that three or four of those guys were going to be top 10 picks. LSU had trouble running the football last year, just 104 rushing yards per game. They've got to pick that up, only 10 rushing touchdowns. They ranked 118th out of 134 teams running the football. But, you know, you get the best offensive tackle, maybe a kid that goes in the first round from Colorado, another couple guys there, a couple receivers in the transfer portal that will open up the passing game. And Sam Levitt, when he's healthy, and he is right now, he may not be in 4 or 5 weeks, they're going to be a team that is going to be tough to reckon with. So I know Dabo would like to finish strong here, maybe have a big season, move on to Alabama's alma mater, but I don't think it's going to be happening. This place is going to be rocking. They say they might blow the top off the stadium here on Saturday night. LSU rolls here. LSU Tigers 30, Clemson Tigers 17.
1: We certainly haven't heard the last, Lee, of this like big picture stuff with former pro players coming back in. And LSU, they're the ones who are willing to die on this hill. The SEC is like, no, we're not going to let this happen. So, I mean, is this going to be a storyline that plays out through the season, or are we going to shelve it until after it's done?
0: Oh, I think it's not going to play out for more than a week, 10 days. And then they'll have to decide which way to go. But, I mean, LSU is kind of caught in the middle. They're saying they need to play the kids, and the conference is saying, no, you don't. So, you know, maybe we need to open up a new TV station. You know, you have Court TV, call it Sports Court TV. There's at least one case going on every week everyone wants to see that involves sports. There's at least one athlete or ex-athlete, you know, that has a court case or is arrested. Can you imagine? You got, you know, guys on the scene. Here we go. We got a Georgia offensive lineman pulled over for 85 and a 25, you know, show the footage there. How great would that be?
1: Wow. No limit on the stuff we could get in this era of college football, obviously. All right. High expectations for BYU as they start their season under Kalani Sitake. After a little minor athletic department turmoil in the offseason, I don't think anything that affects players, but certainly a distraction for Kalani and some of the coaches. With that whole Brian Santiago situation, they are massive 51.5 point favorites against Utah Tech, who is still a pretty recent addition to Division I football. Can BYU cover on a line this fat?
0: Yeah, it seems like one of the few schools that's able to play some of these, you know, schools in Utah tough is Weber State. Isn't that where you went to school also to finish your career?
1: Weber State, yes.
0: Utah Tech, I mean, the talent, I was watching their game last week. They just don't have the players right now. And, you know, it just depends on how long that BYU keeps their starters in. They have Arizona next week, which is a big game. So I think they're going to keep their starters in at least three quarters. And I just think Utah Tech, I mean, they should be playing probably NAIA Division III ball. They're just not at this level just yet. So, Bear Bachmeyer and also LJ Martin should have huge games. And I think they're going to try to get some of the young receivers, you know, in, and some of the transfer guys some action. So I like BYU. I think they win this game here 65-6.
1: BYU covers, according to Lee Sterling, on a 51.5 line. ParamountSports.com. What else can our people know about what you're doing as we start off this college football season?
0: So this is what I want to do today. I know people listen, know people like to have some fun and would like to win. I'm going to give them three free selections for tonight. I have three plays I like tonight and cost you nothing. So we've won 32 out of 33 seasons. I'm a former college quarterback. This is all I do, study tapes. I think I'm able to figure some things out that most people can't. We've won six of the last seven Super Bowls, six of the last seven national championship games. You want to get three free plays, go to ParamountSports.com where it says join our mailing list on the homepage, ParamountSports.com. Join our mailing list. Just fill that out. Within 30 minutes, we will email you the three plays for tonight. I know if I win for you, go 2-1 or 3-0 and put some jingle in your pockets, you're going to want to consider me for the future. Also, the UFC, we've won 13 of the last 15 cards and got robbed, I thought, last week. Did you watch the Jenkins-Woodson fight?
1: I didn't.
0: Okay, so it was clearly 1-1. Out of the judges and the I think it's the 15 ringside observers, they had it 1-1. Watch the last round of that fight. We had Jenkins plus 125. I thought he dominated the round. I don't think Woods had landed 6-7 punches the entire round. He shakes his head, you know, no, every time he gets hit. But I thought it was one of the biggest robberies. One of the judges, I have never seen his name before, who judged the fight at a out of Shanghai, but, you know, I guess they pick up some guys. They don't want to fly people, you know, halfway around the world. But I thought it was a really bad decision, cost us a winning card. But looking to get back on track, we do that well. And we have a Super Saver card, 5 selections, including a max wager, 40 and 50 unit selection, just $25. 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
1: Lee, we got less than a month until the UFC returns to Salt Lake City and no announced main event yet.
0: Yeah, I know. Crazy. They got to figure it out.
1: Lee, you're the man. I'm glad we're doing this again this year. Appreciate you joining us. We'll talk again next week.
0: Thanks. See ya.
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1: I'm Ed Benkin. First up, college football. Just a few moments on ESPN. It'll be number 7 Miami on the road to face Stanford as
14: The Hurricanes open their season. Meanwhile, the second quarter, 10th-ranked Oklahoma leading UTEP 21-0. And later tonight, number 14 USC looks to go 2-0 against Fresno State. Earlier, leaders of the college football playoff issued a statement strongly supporting the position of conferences, prohibiting pro players from returning to college football. This after Louisiana judge ruled in favor of pro players being able to return to LSU. ESPN's Pat Murphy talks about what happens next on the legal front with that situation.
15: The scenario here is LSU potentially puts these guys on the field tomorrow night against Clemson while this state order is in effect. A week or two from now, the SEC gets permission from a federal judge to actually punish LSU.
14: After earlier today on the Golics on ESPN Radio. To baseball, Shohei Ohtani is out of the Dodgers lineup again tonight. He continues to deal with neck and biceps injuries. Plenty of action going on, including the Braves and the Phillies in the battle atop the National League East. Atlanta leading Philadelphia 5-2 as they play in the bottom of the eighth inning. The wild card race in the AL continues. The Red Sox lead the Orioles 1-0. Blue Jays a game out of the last spot, leading the Royals 5-1 earlier. The Guardians came back to beat the Tigers in the first of two tonight. The nightcap, it's Detroit up by a score of 3-0. White Sox blanking the Twins 4-0, and the Brewers lead the Reds 10-6 as they play in the top of the sixth inning in Cincinnati. Also, the Pirates leading the Angels 1-0.
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0: overall pick. They end up with AZ Foot, and all of a sudden, they're a competitor.
1: Look at Golden State. They don't even have what you would consider like a household name.
0: Their household name is their coach.
1: Exactly. They're the second seed,
0: right,
1: and they're just running through. And this is only their second season in existence.
0: Right.
1: Like, there's just so much good basketball being played that just on a daily basis, I always want to kind of like shout about it, you know?
0: Yes.
1: But the only time it feels like we get to talk about it is when it is a so-and-so versus Caitlin Clark and why, you know, so-and-so is an evil player because they're against Caitlin Clark. And it really gets exhausting.
0: And guess what? Caitlin Clark is fantastic.
1: She is amazing.
0: Right? And Aaliyah Boston is a really good player.
1: Kelsey Mitchell.
0: Kelsey Mitchell's having a career year. And their coach is a star.
1: Yeah. Yeah, the star power in the WNBA is off the chain. And yeah, I am looking forward to, obviously, you know, the World Cup. I want the Team USA to do well. But I am so looking forward to after the World Cup because I want to see the playoffs to end what's been an outstanding season of basketball.
0: And I just really, honestly, I mean, this irked me today just seeing a lot on social media about Asia Wilson versus Caitlin Clark. Like, Asia's got anything to prove with all her accolades.
1: Mm-hmm.
0: I want the ones that are claiming to be fans of the league and want to cover the league so it can get more eyeballs on it and get the just do and the you know, the recognition it should get. Those fake ones, just get out the way.
1: Yeah.
0: Ludacris said it best. Move.
1: Yeah.
0: Get out the way. Get out the way. Move. You know what I mean? Like, just get out the way. You're doing more harm than you're doing good. He's Andre Snellings. I'm Q Myers. It's game night here on ESPN Radio. There's a new head coach at Penn State. He's one of my guys. That's next on ESPN Radio on the all-new ESPN app.
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0: when I was at ESPN Central Texas and Baylor was going through all their stuff off the field, and you know, it was always some kind of court this, court that, or some legalities here, legalities there. I realized then there's some big words that mean a whole lot that I don't have no business knowing. You know what I mean? And that's when I knew that I was already too far in the weeds when it comes to all this legal stuff. And that's how I know in this situation, with everything that you just said, and you broke it down perfectly, but the fact that we're having to use words like litigation, contempt of court, right, injunctions, right, all these temporary restraining orders, like, this is stuff that you hear in, like, child support cases or, you know, bad breakups or, you know, other stuff, not football games, but instead it is football.
1: Yeah, that it is football. It is NCAA football in the year of our Lord, 2026.
0: That part, right, what you just said. He's Andre Snellings. I'm Q Myers. It's Game Night here on ESPN Radio on the all-new ESPN Route. On the field, players are doing it really big tonight. 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
2: 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They're in Chicago to face the first-place White Sox. 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

0: Professor. I'm Q Myers. It's game night here on ESPN Radio. 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
0: It's game night here on ESPN Radio, the all-new ESPN app, SiriusXM Channel 80, and tune in. We are presented by Progressive Insurance, playing that Fody water right there as he performed at halftime of Miami and Stanford in the game where Miami, they told Stanford where to go. They didn't tell them when to go. They told them where to go.
1: Yeah, absolutely.
0: Miami, they went. There was no doubt about that. He's Andre Stellens. I'm Q Myers. Again, it's game night here on ESPN Radio. We like to highlight the best of the best, and we like to do it like this.
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2: This is All the Way Up.
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2: On game night.
3: I'm all the way up.
0: We've shown a lot of love to college football this evening, Dre, so we'll go ahead and take it to

0: Aaron back into the mix. It's going to be a day at a time for us, and then we'll see what that ramp-up period looks like, but we're obviously excited to be able to have him back.
1: Once you choose to come back, you all the way back in. So everything just played out how it played out, and we're here now.
2: Yeah, on the pro side in L.A., buckle up, rest of the NFL, regular season less than a week away, Seahawks-Patriots opening things up on Wednesday, and the Rams and Niners from Melbourne, Australia. Big story for L.A., an embarrassment of riches on their D-line. Myles Garrett and Aaron Donald rushing together. How soon will we see that? Rams head coach Sean McVay on Donald's debut timeline.
0: I think it's been really good. You know, he's so intentional about his rhythm and routine that a lot of these veteran guys, like you've heard me talk about, they've earned the right, you know, where it's truly a collaboration. Obviously, one of the best things you can do is get out there and play football in 11-on-11 settings with pads, your eye progression, taking on some of the double teams, different things like that. You know, so this week will be a big week for him in terms of how he feels. And then we'll just kind of take it a day at a time and see where he's at. If he feels good enough to go, great. If not, you know, I got a lot of confidence in the other guys that'll be ready to step up if that's the case.
2: Yeah, Donald initially retiring in March of 2024, signed with LA earlier this week. McVay also said that wide receiver Puka Nacua is making good progress as he rehabs from a core and lower back injury. Went down in a joint practice at the beginning of August against the Cowboys, returned to practice on Sunday. Some of the other week one storylines, starting quarterbacks, Falcons, the only team not to name theirs yet. General manager Ian Cunningham telling the media this week they haven't decided between Tua Tagovailoa and Michael Penix Jr. Tua not exactly wowing in his first camp with Atlanta, but former teammate Raheem Mostert thinking Tua is set up to prove people wrong.
3: He's the ultimate competitor. You know, he comes from that Polynesian background that is almost like a do or die. You know, I'm dedicating my whole entire life to this one thing. And for him, that's always been the case. You know, he's always dedicated his heart, his body, his soul to football. And you look at his family, they all do the same thing. So to be able to have a new opportunity in Atlanta, I think that he's going to rise to the occasion. And when he does, he's going to quiet a lot of naysayers out there that have doubted him, you know, these past couple of years. You know, I'm a firm believer in him. I really believe that he's going to take that offense to a whole new level.
2: Yeah, fascinating to figure out what happens with the Falcons in that quarterback situation. Michael Penix or Tua Tagovailoa. Up next, volume up for our Friday top sound and a change at the top in the WNBA. This is SportsCenter All Night here on ESPN Radio.
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3: 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Number five.
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5: Beers and Hansen out there, play action. Deep drop, Mateer looks deep, lets it fly near sideline. Beers has it, turns it up, 10-5, leaps, touchdown! Touchdown! He jumped over a minor!
3: Number four.
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6: Here's a high fly ball, deep center, throw arm strong back, at the track, near the wall, he leaps and makes the catch! What a play by Pete Crow Armstrong, robbing Hernandez in deep center, just to the left of the 400-foot marker.
3: Number three.
4: The Cards trailing the Rockies late until Ivan Herrera flipped the script in the ninth on the Cardinals radio network.
7: The pitch is swung on and a high fly ball hit to deep center field. Back to the track, the wall. It's a gunner! A home run! Herrera gives the Cardinals the lead in the ninth with one out.
3: Number two.
4: In Cleveland, game one of a doubleheader. It ain't over till it's over. On WTAM 1100.
7: First ball swinging. High drive. Deep left field. There she goes. Gone. And a majestic bat flip to go with it. Brian Rocchio with his second walk-off home run of the year.
3: Number one.
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5: First pitch.
7: Ooh!
4: In the air, deep to left field. Oh, you better believe it. This one, gonna go! Luis Campusano, a career night at Petco Park. He's done it behind the dish all night long. And now in the bottom of the 10th inning, a walk-off home run to beat the Yankees in 10 innings, 3-2. Yeah, what a finish in San Diego. Luis Campusano delivering

0: Melbourne, Australia. Big story for LA, an embarrassment of riches on their D-line. Myles Garrett and Aaron Donald rushing together. How soon will we see that? Rams head coach Sean McVay on Donald's debut timeline.
1: I think it's been really good. You know, he's so intentional about his rhythm and routine that a lot of these veteran guys, like you've heard me talk about, they've earned the right, you know, where it's truly a collaboration. Obviously, one of the best things you can do is get out there and play football in 11-on-11 settings with pads, your eye progression, taking on some of the double teams, different things like that. You know, so this week will be a big week for him in terms of how he feels. And then we'll just kind of take it a day at a time and see where he's at. If he feels good enough to go, great. If not, you know, I got a lot of confidence in the other guys that'll be ready to step up if that's the case.
0: Yeah, Donald initially retiring in March of 2024, signed with LA earlier this week. McVay also said that wide receiver Puka Nacua is making good progress as he rehabs from a core and lower back injury. Went down in a joint practice at the beginning of August against the Cowboys, returned to practice on Sunday. Some of the other week one storylines, starting quarterbacks, Falcons, the only team not to name theirs yet. General manager Ian Cunningham telling the media this week they haven't decided between Tua Tagovailoa and Michael Penix Jr. Tua not exactly wowing in his first camp with Atlanta, but former teammate Raheem Mostert thinking Tua is set up to prove people wrong.
2: He's the ultimate competitor. You know, he comes from that Polynesian background that is almost like a do or die. You know, I'm dedicating my whole entire life to this one thing. And for him, that's always been the case. You know, he's always dedicated his heart, his body, his soul to football. And you look at his family, they all do the same thing. So to be able to have a new opportunity in Atlanta, I think that he's going to rise to the occasion. And when he does, he's going to quiet a lot of naysayers out there that have doubted him, you know, these past couple of years. You know, I'm a firm believer in him. I really believe that he's going to take that offense to a whole new level.
0: Yeah, fascinating to figure out what happens with the Falcons in that quarterback situation. Michael Penix or Tua Tagovailoa. Up next, volume up for our Friday Top Sound and a change at the top in the WNBA. 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
6: All right, all set for some Friday top sound. Start with week one of college football. Oklahoma opening the season with some Friday beers in the end zone. 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
9: Beers and Hansen out there, play action. 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Beers has it, turns it up, 10-5, leaps, touchdown! 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
10: Here's a high fly ball, deep center. Crow Armstrong back at the track, near the wall. He leaps and makes the catch! What a play by Pete Crow Armstrong! Robbing Hernandez in deep center, just to the left of the 400-foot marker.
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11: The pitch is swung on and a high fly ball. Hit to deep center field. Back to the track, the wall. It's a gunner! A home run! Herrera gives the Cardinals the lead in the ninth with one out.
5: Number two.
6: In Cleveland, game one of a doubleheader. It ain't over till it's over on WTAM 1100.
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6: In the air, deep to left field. Oh, you better believe it. This one, gonna go! Luis Campusano, a career night at Petco Park. He's done it behind the dish all night long. And now in the bottom of the 10th inning, a walk-off home run to beat the Yankees in 10 innings, 3-2. Yeah, what a finish in San Diego. Luis Campusano delivering a victory for the Padres, and a big one as they try and remain in the NL wildcard conversation. The Guardians with that walk-off winner, grand slam by Rocchio. That was game one of their doubleheader. Game two, Travis Bezzano with a walk-off RBI single. The Guardians become the second team in the majors this season with walk-off wins in both games of a doubleheader, joining the Phillies against the Giants on April 30th. They're the fifth team to walk off both games of a doubleheader in the wild card era since 1994, and Cleveland remaining a game ahead of the Blue Jays for the third AL wild card spot. Big Friday news out of the WNBA. Kathy Engelbert retiring as league commissioner at the end of the calendar year will be effective as of December 31st. ESPN's Stephen A. Smith says it was time for her to go.
0: Wishing nothing but the best. She helped negotiate the latest collective bargaining agreement. Kudos to her. But as Nafisha Calder said last year, she questioned the leadership, accused it of being negligent, said they had the worst leadership in the world, and she had the support of a vast majority of the players. And then one controversy after another came up, and Kathy Engelbert appeared to be reactive as opposed to proactive in terms of warding off some of the negative hostility and momentum aimed in players' directions, which is something that they lamented. I think it's very, very wise for her to retire. I thought she was ill-equipped to handle the oncoming microscope that the WNBA, you know, had developed, and I think that they do need new leadership.
6: Yeah, a lot to sort out for the WNBA. Next commissioner will be the sixth leader of the WNBA in its 30th season. Barring a change in leadership structure, the commissioner would continue to report to NBA Commissioner Adam Silver. Engelbert insisted that this decision to leave was solely hers and that she did not feel any pressure to step down, but hard to ignore the effect that those CBA negotiations drew a ton of criticism and all that went into a busy couple of months for Kathy Engelbert. That's a wrap for us here on SportsCenter All Night. Thanks for hanging with us. Up next, the best of ESPN Radio.
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5: Steve Ballmer, owner, L.A. Clippers, $30 million fine, year-long suspension away from all basketball operations, and their first five draft picks for the next 5 years, starting in 2029, all taken away from them. With Samantha Rivera in for Amber Wilson, I'm Ian Fitzsimmons here on ESPN Radio. Let's bring in a guy who knows the front office in the NBA as well as anybody. Bobby Marks, our old friend, returns here to ESPN Radio. Bobby, I'm shocked that the NBA went after and blasted one of their own. I mean, the NFL, I'd be stunned also if an owner got blasted like this without video or audio. What was your reaction?
6: Yeah, I mean, it's probably as much as, from a draft pick wise, and, you know, I think it's everything but, you know, voiding Kawhi's contract, which wasn't the case in here. But, yeah, I mean, it's significant. I mean, I think when you look back, I mean, if you go back, you know, 25, 26 years with the Joe Smith case with the Timberwolves, and that was basically a hidden contract where Minnesota got in trouble for the penalties were somewhat similar, five first round picks. You know, there's multiple people getting year long suspension. In the case of Lawrence Frank, their GM, you know, he gets 6 months here, $30 million fine, which is basically, you know, the equivalent of four separate circumvention charges here at $7.5 million per. It's a huge number, and it's pretty damning. I think if you go and read the report that's out by the investigators, which I did earlier this evening, it's 36 pages, and you go through it, it's pretty damning. I mean, it really is. I mean, there's not much. You know, from what's in this report, there's not much of a fight from the Clippers here and everything like that here. But yeah, I mean, the funny part is that it's, you know, we talk a lot about the aspiration, which basically was the fourth one that came in at the end. It was the three other companies that were involved. And, it's one thing to, you know, introduce a player to a potential sponsor or a sponsor and give them his contact number. But when you basically kind of carry it through, they basically took it this stage five or six in this. It's certainly another thing.
7: Bobby, in a situation like this, what has to be the final straw to make this go from, oh, there's not enough evidence, right, to actually, like, just kidding, you're all guilty?
6: Yeah, I mean, I think there's a lot of text messages in this. Certainly Jillian Zucker, who is the Clippers, you know, president of business operations, she's been suspended for a full year. A lot of text messages with the companies that were involved, a lot of text messages, you know, with aspiration as far as them, you know, not just with the Intuit Dome, trying to get a deal done with the Forum, which Steve Ballmer also, runs also. But yeah, I mean, I think there's, as I said, like, you know, there's always a paper trail to different things. You're always going to get caught, especially in this day and age. And there was, In this case,

0: theirs yet. General manager Ian Cunningham telling the media this week they haven't decided. Between Tua Tagovailoa and Michael Penix Jr., Tua not exactly wowing in his first camp with Atlanta, but former teammate Raheem Mostert thinking Tua is set up to prove people wrong.
1: He's the ultimate competitor. You know, he comes from that Polynesian background that is almost like a do or die. You know, I'm dedicating my whole entire life to this one thing. And for him, that's always been the case. You know, he's always dedicated his heart, his body, his soul to football. And you look at his family, they all do the same thing. So to be able to have a new opportunity in Atlanta, I think that he's going to rise to the occasion. And when he does, he's going to quiet a lot of naysayers out there that have doubted him, you know, these past couple of years. You know, I'm a firm believer in him. I really believe that he's going to take that offense to a whole new level.
0: Yeah, fascinating to figure out what happens with the Falcons in that quarterback situation. Michael Penix or Tua Tagovailoa. Up next, volume up for our Friday Top Sound and a change at the top in the WNBA. 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
7: 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Nick DeLuca here with you. 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
7: All right, all set for some Friday top sound. 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
10: 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Beers has it, turns it up. Tim Five leaps, touchdown! He jumped over a minor!
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0: even need the visual. All right, I don't even need the visual. That sounds pathetic, doesn't it? That sounds horrible. It sounds like nobody's there. Because usually you hear, oh, ooh, oh. You don't hear anything but some music and the faint pops in the air. Like, yeah, that was terrible.
1: Just a rule, you lose to UMass. I don't care who you are. You cancel the fireworks display immediately. Emmett, Dan Orlovsky made some waves with a quarterback take. Set this one up for us.
0: Yeah, evidently he had some thoughts on Stafford becoming in top five all time.
2: The impact that this move can not only have on Aaron Donald, but other people's legacies. Matthew Stafford gets another one. He has an MVP in his back pocket. He becomes top five, top seven quarterback of all time conversation. The same with Sean McVay. A second Super Bowl puts him in to a different echelon.
0: I don't know about top five all time, right? I don't.
1: Emmett, the quarterbacks that have won two, there's a list of them, but I mean, don't lose sight of, like, Dan Marino was an awesome quarterback. And
0: right.
1: John Elway was an awesome quarterback. And Stafford's not at Mahomes' level, right?
0: Right,
1: I mean,
0: right. And
1: so
0: not,
1: I'm not saying
0: not
1: he's
0: at
1: not
0: Brady's,
1: a Hall of Famer. But,
0: I mean,
1: yeah.
0: Joe Montana, would you put... You know what I'm

0: saying? Like, come on, man. I
1: think he would move up an echelon, up to another echelon.
0: For sure.
1: I do think he's a Hall of Famer, but let's be careful about who we call top five quarterbacks.
0: Eli Manning, top five quarterback of all time.
1: Eli Manning is not really a Hall of Famer, let alone not. And he's got two Super Bowls. Yeah. All right, Emmett, our last nominee came from Matt Myron on ESPN Radio, which you can listen to weekdays 3 o'clock Eastern time on many of these ESPN radio stations and, of course, on Sirius XM Channel 80. And Myron Metcalf got a little bit too specific as he was talking about the Los Angeles Rams.
2: I don't think it's, like, ridiculous. I don't think it'll happen. I wouldn't bet on it. I wouldn't project it.
0: You don't think it's ridiculous?
2: No, not for a team that's the favorite to win the Super Bowl.
0: Okay, give me the percentage chance that you think the Rams could go undefeated.
2: 68, 70?
0: 68?
2: Potentially. Now, granted.
0: Wait, whoa.
2: Hold on a second.
0: You think there is a 68% chance the Rams are going undefeated?
2: Listen, I wasn't in your math class, so I don't know. Like, maybe it's a little high in the projection. But, no, I think it's possible.
0: Okay,
2: but
0: that's not 68%.
2: What's the percentage of 2%. It's possible?
0: 2%.
2: Okay, somewhere between 2 and 68.
0: Well, there's 66 numbers between 2 and 68.
2: Give me 39. Final answer. 39%.
3: Yeah, 39 is still high, but way better than 60. If you say it's a 68% chance of rain, you're taking an umbrella with you out of the house, right? Right.
1: If I say there's a 2% chance of rain, you're leaving your umbrella at home.
3: Right.
1: And I don't know that it is much higher than a 2% chance. I'm not saying it's impossible that I would, like, have to be scooped up off the floor, but it would be sports history. And it felt to me there, Emmett, like Myron was just throwing out a number. Like, he didn't really think before he just said a number that seemed to make some sense.
3: And I can't fault him because sometimes I throw out wild percentages, too. All right, my worst take of the week is those pathetic sounding fireworks. I've been feeling good all day. I'm lightweight depressed now after listening to that. That's clearly the worst take of the week.
1: And Emmett, I hate to attack strength and conditioning coaches who we generally love here on Hammer and Emmett, but I'm sorry. To say that anyone at Colorado is getting fired up because they know Colorado football on Prince Edward Island or in Ontario.
3: They know you.
1: That's actually kind of, what, are they following me?
3: Yeah, right.
1: A little bit. Actually intimidated. Emmett, coming up next, College Game Day, Matt Sims, Matt Schick, the Mats are going to be on. This has been Hammer and Emmett on ESPN Radio. Enjoy the games.
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0: Everybody, enjoy your Labor Day weekend. 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
10: 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I am Paul Pugmire, your host and president of First Tee Utah, and we want to welcome in our co-host for the day. That would be former Weber State Horse Beast and Patrick Fishburne's agent. I'm talking Rob Despain. Rob, good morning. Welcome to the show.
15: Thanks for having me, Paul.
10: So glad to have a chance to sit down with you, Rob. There's a lot we want to talk about as we go through the day. But first, let us welcome and bring in our special guest for the top of the show here. I'm talking the just an absolute star of the Utah game, a leader in the Utah golf community in the Utah Section PGA. That is head professional at Davis Park, Zach Johnson. Zach, good morning. Welcome to the show.
16: Good morning, Paul. Thanks for having me. Rob, good to see you. Thanks for the warm welcome.
10: I'm so glad. Oh, you're very well. We are really grateful to you for taking time to sit down with us. Turns out you're busy this morning. you had to beat the sun getting here.
16: Just barely. Yeah, I think I was going about 84 this morning to get here by 6:30. So no, it was just a normal morning.
10: So today is the Davis Am, which is not a normal morning. How big is the field? Tell us a little bit about what you've got going on here, because this is always a big event.
16: No, this is a fun day. This is a pinnacle on the calendar for sure. So 176 players.
10: Okay. Wow.
16: Split tee start this morning. First, the balls went in the air at 7:30. Mm-hmm. So we've got to wait from 7:30 to 9:30, and then full field from 12 to 2. So big field, modified Stableford. Great sponsor and Rhett Weaver and Lifetime Home Loans puts on a great event.
10: So yeah, Rhett's one of those guys who shows up, right?
16: Rhett shows up. He does. He loves golf. He's an avid golfer, huge supporter, he's a big-hearted, generous guy. So that's he's a big part as to why this event is as fun as it is.
10: That is cool. Tell us about some of the players you've got in the field that we need to be keeping our eye on today.
16: Well, you know, he's a heck of a player. And I got paired with him the final round Valley View Open earlier this year. So, you know, hopefully Rhett can come up, show out for his own tournament.
10: Well, but, I'll tell you, if he's good enough to be paired with you on the second day of a tournament after tee times are adjusted, he's showing a lot.
16: But yeah, Rhett can play. But there's, the first flight, first 44 players, I think, is a 1.7 or less on their index. So a lot of scratch golfers, a lot of strong players. And then, you know, a lot of local guys from the Men's Association and guys that play up here all the time. A lot of state renowned, you know, golfing celebrities. So you never know. And this format's fun. It comes down to making birdies and avoiding doubles. So It's not just score today. It's there's some strategy in how you play as well.
15: Yeah, that's a really good point. And the nature of a Stableford is that it makes you aggressive. It makes you cut corners off the tee. It makes you shoot at pins. And one of the opportunities on this golf course is to set it up with pins put into really difficult spots. Just walking in this morning, that front left pin on number 9, that looks like no fun, man.
16: Yeah, we try and protect the golf course, but I'll tell you, this year the crew has done a tremendous job with being on water restrictions and having the hot summer. And you know, it's been a challenge to balance.
15: It looks good out there.
16: Course conditions and keeping, you know, everybody happy. So kudos to Tyler Wardle, our superintendent, and his crew. This is a big week. It's, you know, there's stars all around this week, and they know this is their chance to put their best foot forward and take pride in the product they're putting out. And I can tell you the golf course is in remarkable shape right now, as good as I've ever seen it. And,
15: oh, my.
16: You know, I've been here for quite some time. So
15: true.
16: But yeah, back to your pins, you know, it is short. The greens are immaculate. So you start them online, they go in. But we try and protect the scores with some pin placements, use some edges, but also, you know, there's some slope out there. So we're conscious of that and don't want to put any bad pins.
15: Okay,
16: so we are worried about pace of play. So, you know, we don't want to beat them up.
15: Fair enough. But Rob, Zach saying there's some slope out there about Davis Park. Yeah, I think that's true.
16: A couple greens.
0: Very true.
15: We all have played this course. We all love this course. It's on the love list in Utah golf. Everybody loves coming here. Rob, you're from up here in the northern part of the state. You're an Ogden guy, of course, but I'm interested in some of your experiences here at Davis Park.
0: Well, back in my playing days in the amateurs, this was a major.
16: Okay.
0: The Davis Am, the Valley View Am, those were kind of first circles on your list. But
15: it's not by accident that we're here this morning.
0: Yeah.
15: So, yeah.
0: Modified Stableford, interesting format. I played that 2 weeks ago in Scotland, a club I'm a member of. Our international club championship is Modified Stableford.
16: Okay.
0: And I'm thinking, man, I don't play this very often. To Paul's description, you aim at a few flags, you cut a few corners. Fun event. And you're kind of never out of it versus when you're playing metal play. If you get off to a rough start, it's kind of a long day or a catch-up day. But with Stableford, avoid the double.
16: Avoid the double, and lightning can strike at any time. You get on a little run, and it can turn around quick.
0: Well, that'll be a fun day. But I got to tell you, Paul, coming up the road this morning, Nichols Road, first side of the golf course is part of 3 fairway, 2 green.
15: Right.
0: I could smell cut grass. I pulled in, saw the Davis Park amateur. My old brain said, Rob, your clubs are in the back. What if someone doesn't show? Please don't tell me, Zach, if someone doesn't show.
16: I just had a threesome on the tee, Rob. We can cut this short and get you on the tee there.
0: No, I just need to go home when we're done. I'm headed to the country club after, so I'll go play the old OGCC today. And
15: fun. This whole week has been busy for you, Zach. In addition to this event, earlier this week you hosted the Davis Park Open. Here's a shock. I'm looking at the top of the leaderboard and it says Zach Johnson. You know him?
16: Maybe. No. It was a fluke. I got lucky to tie Dustin, our director. So
15: yeah,
16: fun to share the title with Dustin, our director, and everybody's familiar with Dustin Bolk, great player. But we joint custody with the trophy.
15: Joint custody.
16: We didn't play it off because, you know, one of us would have gone home mad. So we just kind of kept it.
15: Well, your colleagues and friends, I get not playing it off. You know, my favorite not play it off ever was the 73 NCAA. It was Ben Crenshaw and Tom Kite, not only teammates, roommates.
16: Similar pedigree to this week, yeah.
15: You and Dustin click in with a minus 764. Good for the win. And like you said, chose not to play it off, which I respect. There was a really terrific picture that was floating around on social media this week of you guys holding either side of the cup with, you know, with the handles on the cup, and you're pulling off pulling in different directions with it, tug of war with the cup, which we knew was staged, but still a nice looking picture. In solo third, Tommy Sharp, -665, and then rounding out the top five, all at T4, Joshua Leddy, Cameron Saunders, and Dusty Fielding. They were at -467. So you and Dustin, of course, colleagues, very good friends. You and Tommy Sharp, very good friends.
16: Always nice seeing Tommy one shot back.
15: That's exactly my question. I had to take a shot, question.
16: Tommy. Hope you're listening. But yeah, one shot, buddy.
15: That was exactly my question. What was more satisfying? Was it getting the win or was it being a shot above Tommy?
16: Do I have to answer that on air? No.
15: No.
16: Tommy's a great friend and heck of a player. So,
15: oh, he is.
16: Yeah, it's always nice edging him by one.
15: That is really good. And look, when you beat Tommy by one, you know you've played some golf.
16: Absolutely.
15: On the senior side, Chris Moody and Todd Tanner again tied. They came in at -467s. In solo third, Dave DeSantis -269. Solo fourth, Kevin Knoll, even par, 71. And then rounding out in the top five, we had a tie with Ryan Reese and Eric Nielsen. They were at T5 plus one for the seniors. And then one of the things that I like that you do at this event is that you make it a good event for the women to play. But they continued the theme. In each of the divisions, we had ties.
16: Yeah, that was a co-champ all around.
15: All around. In this case, Emily Jones and Haley Sturgeon, they were T1 at +475. Bridget Volk, who is on the staff here.
16: We love having Bridget around.
15: Yeah, she is a rising presence in the Utah section and the daughter of Dustin Volk. She was T3 with Hall of Famer Sue Nias. They were a shot back at +576. And then Cassie Campos rounds out the top five. She was at +677. So all around, good scores, really good fields.
16: Strong field.
15: Yeah, attracted a field here.
16: We had 69 players, so we always get a strong turnout, which we appreciate the support. But a couple other fun notes. Jordan Gibbs made a hole-in-one on hole two. So that was a highlight of the day. Yeah, that's always fun to see a one on the card. Kind of have to double check, make sure you're entering that right.
15: But, exactly.
16: And then Kevin Cannoli, 71, was a great score playing the back tees, but he brought up some statistics on his round. He had 20 putts for the day.
15: Oh.
16: I don't think I averaged 20 per nine. So
15: yeah, putts done that
16: on
15: a lot.
16: 18 holes.
15: Yeah.
16: How good of a putter he is and, how good the greens were. So
15: yeah,
16: pretty remarkable, 20 putts.
15: Did he say he had many chip-ins?
16: I think he had 3 2 putts and 2 hole outs. One was off the fringe. So
15: wow,
16: pretty, yeah. I can't fathom 20 putts.
15: I'm trying to process that right now.
17: I can't either. But if you want to improve your putting, improve your chipping.
16: Miss greens.
17: Yeah, because even the best in the world, even the guys I watched with Patrick out on tour, best in the world hits 14, sometimes 15 greens. So it means you're chipping 3-4 times. So then you bake that down to our level. We're chipping 4-6 times. But if you're a great chipper and can sneak them up to that friend zone, the putts go down.
15: Yeah,
16: definitely.
15: Yeah.
16: Putting's an interesting statistic. Just number of putts is a hard indicator of how you're playing, because greens in reg and proximity, it's more shots gained. If you're free putting from 20 feet, that's more crucial than.
15: Exactly. Well, the statistics that, people tend to really love the aphorism, drive for show, putt for dough, and it's lyrical. I appreciate that. But the reality is exactly what you're saying, Zach. Putting is just number of putts, really difficult to translate into what it means, because it could mean a number of different things. Feet of putts made total on the round, that can get your attention. That can tell you some things. But shots gained, of course, is the very best measure. But it is fascinating to me that the statistics that you can draw a line from the statistics to, and this is on the PGA Tour, so the greatest players on the planet, but that you can draw a line from the performance on the stat to FedEx points and money won. Those are greens, regulation, and proximity.
16: to the hole.
15: In other words, hit it on the green, and how close to the hole are you hitting it? And those you can draw a straight line to performance with.
16: Makes sense.
15: Yeah. Yeah, it truly does. Put it on the green, give yourself a look. And then the fascinating part of that is, okay, so you're on the green, you've got to look. What's happening now as you're comparing the great players, again, the PGA Tour players, the best 200 on the planet, against the rest of us? Fascinating statistical breakdown there. From 4 feet in, they are way better. They're making 98% of those. From 30 feet out, they don't three putt. We do.
16: Well, yesterday we had the Summer Hayes charity event, not to interrupt, but Dan Summer Hayes put on a heck of a putting clinic. And he gave a statistic on the tour. 32 feet is the number. Tour player does not three putt from 32 feet.
15: It's the same thing.
16: 32 feet and it starts, you know, it might be 2.1, he was saying. Yeah. But that stood out to me, that 32 feet in. I mean, you think about that. A 30 footer, you get on the wrong side. To think that the best in the world are not three putting, their average is two or less than 32 feet. They just, you know, there's a reason they're the best in the world.
15: And that adds up. And when you're watching these guys on TV, folks, pay attention to how many times for their second putt, they might be high, low, right, left, short, long, whatever. But for their second putt, they're just tapping it in. They don't need to mark their second putt very much.
16: No, definitely. Their speed's great. And that's the thing. That's what makes a good putter.
15: Yeah.
16: Good speed. And be great from inside 5 feet. That's what tour players do.
15: Zach, you are one of the top players among the pros in the state. One of the top players in the state. You have won the Utah Open. You are constantly on the leaderboard and frequently coming away with the trophy, just like you did this week, even though shared custody. I'm going to steal that. What do you, in your game, now I've watched you play a lot and I've got some thoughts on this, but in your game, what do you view as the thing that gives you that status as a player, that gives you that skill as a player? What do you do well?
16: Like talent or physical ability. It's not that, that's for sure. I'm just competitive. I love to compete. I don't like showing up and not competing. You want to be in the mix, you want to compete. And so it just comes down to mindset and knowing what I can do on the golf course. I mean, I don't hit it long. I don't hit it super straight. I don't hit it close to the hole. You know, all these stats you're talking about. I don't know. I wouldn't say I have a strength that stands out, but I think maybe the key is I don't have anything that's, you know, an Achilles heel that keeps me from playing decent. So,
15: okay, that's, I would say it's just kind
16: of, I phrase it like my 11-year-old would say, it's just, my game's mid. Everything's mid. There's no high, no low, but just know what I can do.
15: Okay, Rob, I'm interested in your thoughts on this. We're sitting with one of the great champions of the state here, and he says his game's mid. Are you buying it?
17: I'm buying it. Yeah, I am.
15: Okay.
17: I'm buying it only from the, he doesn't beat himself.
15: Okay.
17: If you're gonna beat Zach, you're gonna have to do it with your own sticks. He's not gonna beat himself. And he's probably not hung up if his ball is one mower stripe off than where he was aiming. He's not gonna worry about that. He's gonna go find it and hit it again. But probably not gonna make many big numbers on holes. Kind of a Jack Nicklaus, Scotty Scheffler. You watch Scotty plot himself around the golf course.
15: Well, here's a couple other names you can add to that list. Tiger Woods and Ben Hogan. Again, they didn't beat themselves.
17: Yeah.
15: I'm fascinated to hear you analyze it like that, Rob, because that ends up being in exactly the same place I am. This is what I've seen, Zach. You don't beat yourself. Yeah. You keep the ball in front of you and you are in the hole all the time.
16: Yeah, that comes back to mindset. Yeah. It's, you know, what does the hole require? What can I, you don't have to birdie every hole.
15: No.
16: But you also, if you learn to not make worse than the bogey, you know, it's very impacting on your score. So it's discipline, it's patience. It's not letting a bad shot bother you, because trust me, I hit plenty of them. You know, you're not going to make every putt. I mean, I wish I had a 20 putt round. That, you know, I don't know what that would total to, or I'd probably have to miss 18 greens to have 20 putts. But
15: sure.
16: No, it's so much of it. The more you play, it's like your physical ability, especially, you know, I'm 43 now. I'm getting slower, older.
15: You're a baby. Balls,
16: yeah, I wish. I feel like I should have grandkids by now, the way my body feels. But,
15: well, I can tell you grandkids are great.
16: But yeah, so much. It's just mindset, knowing what you can do, not letting a bad shot bother you, and just kind of tackling one hole at a time.
15: Yeah.
17: You know, I always used to tell my oldest son, Nick, was really a good player, really good collegiate player. Mm. And we used to talk about keeping the golf course in front of you. Just walk up on the tee, look out. I don't want to get super analytical, but what was the architect thinking here? Where do I need to hit the tee?
16: Yeah,
17: shot?
16: What does the hole require?
17: Yeah.
16: There's always a way out. Like, yeah. There's very few holes, especially at Davis, that you have to step up. And it's like, okay, I have to get a good shot. You usually have one side or the other that you can favor, take trouble out of play. And yeah, it's okay to hit an approach shot from the rough. You know, yeah, better golf course, but a more championship style golf course, maybe you have to change your approach a little bit. But there's ways you can plot your way around by, yeah, what's in front of me? What is the golf course? What does this hole require? Exactly.
15: Well, yeah.
16: And, you know, and I don't have to hit driver here. I don't have to make birdie here. There's a couple holes. Yeah. Rob, that's a great point.
17: You know, we live in a time of analytics. There's never been a time in the history of the game where there's so many analytics. Shots gained, bogey avoidance, drives me kind of crazy.
16: Yeah, it's too much.
17: But I used to say grip, stance, posture.
15: Yeah.
17: 11 to 14 greens in regulation, no penalties, no three putts, under 30 putts, you'll win the golf tournament.
15: And that adds up. That adds up.
16: I just had a talk the other day with a student. It's like, look, he's asking, this was last night at a football game. It's, you know, just a random friend. He's like, do you teach? Unfortunately, I said, I don't teach anymore, but, you know, what do you shoot? And he tells me, and it's like, okay, what do you struggle with? He tells me, and it's like, look, here's the key to playing golf. Be able to get off the tee, keep it in play, avoid penalty shots.
17: Yeah.
16: Get it on or around the green in regulation. You can hit 9 greens in 18 holes, but if you're on or around the green in regulation and you can chip and putt, the score's not going to be bad.
17: No.
16: You're going to have fun playing golf. You're going to shoot good scores. And the day you hit 13, 14, 15 greens, you're going to shoot par or better. But it's avoiding big mistakes off the tee, not compounding mistakes, and just being able to keep the golf course and the ball in front of you.
15: I hope you're all listening out there.
16: Simple formula, right, Rob?
17: You got time, Paul, for just really a quick one?
15: Please.
17: So I used to preach that philosophy to my own son, Nick, that was playing collegiately. I'm mowing the lawn one evening. I probably should have been on the road with him watching his collegiate tournament. My wife walks out, hands me her phone. It's Nick. And he says this to me. Starts conversation with 15 greens in regulation, no penalties, no three putts, 27 putts.
15: Ouch.
16: I said, do the math on that.
17: And I said, how far did you win?
15: Yeah.
17: And he said, Dad, I lapped the field.
15: Yeah.
17: In a collegiate event.
15: Yeah.
17: So
16: it's impressive.
17: It's just, you know, we make it sound simple sitting here looking out the window and not having to go out there and hit a shot. But there's 1,000 stats out there. But if you just keep the ball on the golf course, don't three whack.
16: You don't have to hit every drive perfect. No, you don't have to hit every iron shot in the center. Clubs are forgiving. It's just managing misses and knowing.
17: It's a game of misses. And I'm going to let everyone in on a little secret. The ball doesn't know where it's at. The ball doesn't know the difference. So if you're beating yourself up about a poor tee shot, show some gratitude when you don't have a blocked view of your second shot. The ball doesn't know it's in the rough. The ball doesn't know it's missed the green.
16: I can give you an example of that Thursday. There were some you know, locals out watching, and I got up on 13 tee and I hit a terrible drive. Like, toe smothered it. I think it might have went 250 in the left rough, and I had 292 to the flag, and, you know, hit 3-wood right in the middle of the green. And guy walked up to me and said, man, you just taught my kid a lesson. You don't have to let a bad shot bother you. He's like, that was incredible. And it's like, I mean, when you drive it that bad, you better hit a good shot after. But, you know, a bad shot, one bad shot does not kill you.
17: No.
15: So true.
17: And it's when you find your golf ball that means it wasn't that bad a shot.
16: Exactly.
17: So just
15: exactly
17: forget it and get going.
15: Good stuff. Zach, thank you for joining us. It's always a pleasure to see you. Always a pleasure to sit and talk some golf with you. I know you've got a bunch of work to do today. We really appreciate you coming and sitting in with us for a minute. Thank you very much.
16: Always a pleasure, Paul. Thank you, Rob. Nice chatting with you. I'm going to go back to my day job and be a starter on the tee.
15: All right. Thanks. Thank you. That is Zach Johnson, former state open champ, actually, he was a horse beast in college at SUU, member of their Hall of Fame. Zach Johnson, what a great guy. Player. What a good thinking, a good thinker about the game. Love being able to sit and talk with Zach. All right. We need to do a little UPOT update, Rob.

0: Pod update brought to us by Girls Go Golfing. Yeah, you know that. Jan's Girls Go Golfing. Play golf, make friends, have fun. Join Girls Go Golfing on Facebook. And Rob, not a lot going on the tours for our Utah players on tour. As a matter of fact, all three of the men's tours are dark. But a couple things I just want to note. First of all, last week on the Americas Tour, really good finish for Brady McKinley at the CRMC Championship. He finishes T3 minus 19, 261 on rounds of 67, 63, 66, and 65.
1: Amazing.
0: And with that, he goes from 45th to 24th in the point standings. Still outside the top 10 to get a Corn Ferry card. But boy, howdy, he is locked down status on the America's Tour for next year, and a place to play is so important. And but he still is within shouting distance of playing his way onto the Corn Ferry. Cole Ponich finished T42 minus 8 to 72 on rounds of 66, 69, 68, and 69. He lost ground on the point system with that.
1: It's incredible what's happening.
0: The point system is top weighted. We know that.
1: Yes.
0: But still, it's rough. It's rough out there. Connor Howe last week missed the cut, and he went from 18 to 20 on the point system. Again, absolutely within shouting distance to play his way to the Corn Ferry, and absolutely keeps a place to play for next year. But the big thing going on this week is, of course, the Walker Cup.
1: Yes.
0: And we've only got a couple minutes. We spent a bunch of time with Zach, which is always well spent, but Walker Cup stuff, Rob, I know you've been following it this morning. They're over in Ireland. And so we get up early there at Lahinch. Yeah. Kihei Akina is on the Walker Cup team. Did you still watch some of that this morning?
1: I did not. I had a late night last night, so I took advantage of a couple extra hours.
0: Fair enough. I might have got up and watched a little of it this morning. I know that's obsessive, but here's where I live. Kihei played in the foursome, so they're playing alternate shot.
1: Yes.
0: And then the format for the Walker Cup, 2 days, alternate shot in the morning and singles in the afternoon. They did not win their point this morning. Kihei hit an incredibly good bunker shot on the 16th hole to have a hole to save a hole. But from there, they were not able to hold on. They ended up losing on the 18th hole, took it to 18, but they lost one down to the team from GB and I. And Kihei is not on the roster for the for the afternoon singles, unfortunately. So anyway, there we go for that. We want to send some love to Shane McMillan. We've talked with Shane already about his win in the Utah Senior Am, but he is being recognized as the Bank of Utah Player of the Week, presented by the Utah Golf Association. Shane McMillan wins the Utah Senior Am. Congratulations to him. All right, we got to take a break. When we come back on the other side, we're going to talk with Coach Garrett Clegg of the University of Utah, do a preview on the Utes' upcoming season. 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
1: You think I'm coming back at you from Davis Park, where we are here celebrating the Davis Am. 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We are joined now by Garrett Clegg, the head coach of the University of Utah. We need to tee up this season for the Utes. Coach, good morning. Welcome to the show.
2: Good morning. Thanks for having me.
1: So glad to have you join us today, Coach. Coach, I always like it when the University of Utah plays a little football, because to me that means it's time for college golf. So whatever was going on at Rice Eccles the other day, it was about, let's talk about college golf. Let's talk to Coach about the Utes. And so tell us about your team this spring, this fall, Coach.
2: Well, I would say we're going to be sort of a new look team. We've lost a couple of guys that have been a major part of the lineup over the last few years. And so we still have Gabriel Palacios and Sergio Jimenez, kind of our two anchors. And, and then we're going to have a lot of new faces out there competing for us.
1: Well, talking about your team, you're so right. It starts with Gabriel and Sergio. Boy, howdy, these guys have been so good for so long. And, you know, they make noise internationally playing for their home countries. And then they come back home to Salt Lake and they make noise for the Utes. I've loved having these guys in town.
2: Yeah, they're fantastic. You know, I don't know how many times I can kind of say this about different players, but I mean, these two are probably the combination of two of the best that I've ever coached that have been at the University of Utah. I mean, both are in the top 35 in the world amateur rankings. Both of them like continue to just impress me each week when we're out there.
1: In addition to Gabriel and Sergio, you've got some young players coming in and a couple of local names, freshmen joining the team. We know Jackson Erickson and Will Pisa. Rex Wilson's going to be back with you again this year, another local guy. Tell us about some of the supporting cast for Sergio.
2: We have those three young men that are great guys. And, you know, Rex coming back is great. He went and played at Western Washington, which is kind of, he grew up in Burlington, Washington, and his dad's our assistant coach, Keith Wilson. But he kind of struggled his first year and went back home, and then played at Western Washington, Division II school, and had a great year and really wanted to come back. And it's great to have him back. He's a fantastic kid. And then Will and Jackson, you know, they're both true freshmen coming in from Salt Lake. Will's from Draper and Jackson's from Harriman or South Jordan, kind of that area. Mm-hmm. And they're both, you know, dying to make an impact. And then we've got, you know, Jack Jurgi, who came in mid-year last year and played a lot for us. He didn't feel like he had that great of a year last spring, and so he's really looking to build and showcase what he's all about. And then you know, we have Yvonne Anguita from and Jan Fare from Spain, and both those two, they were freshmen last year, didn't really get into the lineup, played a few events as individuals off and on. But they've, you know, again, somebody's got to step up, right? We've got three guys that have played a ton, and then we've got six guys that have not really played Division One golf. And so two of those guys are going to be in our lineup every single week. And so it's going to be, it might be the case where it's sort of a carousel until we land on the players that are playing their very best. It might be a case that a couple of guys emerge and show that they're ready to go. So it's going to be an exciting year of a lot of unanswered questions that we'll get the answers as the year goes.
1: Have you started holding qualifying rounds? Do you have some scores? Is there anybody starting to step up?
2: We're three rounds in. We have four more to play. If the qualifying ended right now, I believe it would be Sergio, Gabo, Jack, Yvonne, and Rex. I don't know if I'm getting the order perfectly straight. I don't have the numbers right in front of me. Or it might be Rex and Yvonne or Yvonne, however that order goes. But those would be our five that are in 1 through 5 at the moment. Okay. We play seven rounds this year. When those seven rounds are done, whoever's 1 through 5 will be representing us at our first tournament.
1: You mentioned a couple of true freshmen. We all know that making the transition from high school golf to college golf does not always go smoothly. You know, keep in mind, good land, when Rob and I were kids, these were still legal minors, you know? And so but you do have a couple of true freshmen. I happen to know Jackson Erickson pretty well because Glenmore is our home course. I've seen him play 100 times. Yeah. And he mostly is really quiet and just hits it hard.
0: They all hit it hard.
1: Okay, there's truth in that. But how are these true freshmen making the adjustment to becoming adults and going to college?
2: So it kind of goes in phases. You know, it starts out those first couple of weeks, they're the honeymoon phase, right? Like everything's amazing. And even the classes are so great. And, you know, it's so cool to live on your own and dorm food tastes awesome. And, you know, everything's just incredible, right? You're walking on air and everybody on the team's perfect. And then after about 2 to 3 weeks, there's the big crash. And life is just the worst thing ever, right? Like you miss your home, even though they're close to home. Like just the food's now terrible. You failed the test. The teachers are awful. Coach hates me. You know, that they go through that phase. And then they kind of pull up their bootstraps and get to kind of the grin and bear it phase, which takes about another week or two. And then they get to the normal life realization that hey, life's pretty good. Life's okay. Coach doesn't really hate me. It's school, so school's not amazing. But at the end of the day, I've just got to do my work and I'll be fine. You know, and you get to that, like, middle ground of where, okay, this is my new life. So you accept it and you move forward and then you start to kind of either thrive or however things go. But that's sort of the emotional swing that happens with freshmen. And we have a lot of kind of fun in the beginning of the year too, which helps that, you know, we did something a little different before our first kind of team stuff. We call it a fall boot camp. We did a short game boot camp for 3 straight days where it was 4 hours of very intense short game practice for 3 straight days. And then we went on our team retreat, which was just a lot of fun and is a great icebreaker to get the freshmen integrated with the rest of the guys on the team. And then, you know, we did that and then we're back now in qualifying. And so, yeah, it's not easy to transition from going home every night to your parents to going home to a dorm room for these freshmen. And there's a lot of moving parts. But I think right now they're doing pretty good. They're getting along well with their teammates at the moment. You know, nobody's missed qualifying yet. So, you know, there's not going to be that either high of making the team or disappointment of not making the traveling team. You know what I mean? Yeah. Like that first real emotional, like, spike or opposite of a spike, right? I guess spike can be positive or negative. That will come in about 3 days when qualifying's all wrapped up, or I guess 4 days on Wednesday. So,
1: geez, Coach, have you seen this before? Sounds like you've nailed it.
2: You know, it's even multiplied by X when you talk about international young men. You know, that's a different one. But
1: it was fun listening to you describe it, although I don't remember the dorm food tasting good phase, but you know, whatever.
2: Dorm food's pretty good nowadays. It's a lot different than what we had. We always at least had the go-to cereal when I was a freshman.
1: Okay, I've done that.
2: Chicken patties that they were throwing on the bread.
1: We want to talk about your fall schedule, and you always put together such a good schedule, great tournaments, tough competition, great courses, but I cannot look at your schedule and take my eye off of the Big 12 match play at the Country Club in Salt Lake City. I cannot wait for that.
2: Yeah, how about that? That'll be a lot of fun this year. The Country Club is such a fantastic golf course. It's our home club. And they do so much for us. And so I'm excited to showcase it to the Big 12 and to have every Big 12 team, all 16 of us will be there. And the match play, it's a fun event. It's slightly more than an exhibition in a way. Like, it's not truly our championship. It's a really cool, fun event. And so it's really fun to watch and to see, and to have it take place at the Country Club will be awesome.
1: It will be so cool. And the nature of the event for this conference guarantees that there will be matches between top players in the world. And I don't know what they are yet. I'll bet you don't either, but cannot wait. This is going to be so much fun.
2: I think there's about 18 or 20 of the top 50 amateurs in the world will be at the Country Club.
1: We're gonna be
2: missing one of our horses. So Sergio is gonna be playing in a DP World Tour event, the Spanish Open. When your nation's open calls and gives you an exemption.
1: I'll cut him some slack on that. He's from Spain, playing his national open. Okay. Yeah. And now that I know I've got to keep my eyes on that. Okay, what else on your fall schedule should we be keeping our eyes on? What's got your attention looking down this list?
2: So a cool event, the Stevens Cup, the Jackson Stevens Cup is a really cool event. It'll be on the Golf Channel. That's our first event at the TPC Frisco. I'm not sure the exact name of that golf course now. The whole huge complex that they built.
1: Yeah, PGA of America headquarters.
2: PGA of America built, yes. Which will have the PGA Championship in May, I think, next year. And so that'll be really cool. The Hamptons is an amazing event at Maidstone. Whenever you compete on a top 50 in the world golf course, that's really cool. And so our guys playing in that this year, that'll be fun. Mark Simpson, we don't always play there, but this year it's going to be at Boulder Country Club, which is an incredible venue, very similar to the Country Club here at Salt Lake. Just awesome place. And then going back to North Carolina for the Williams Cup, that I can't imagine Augusta's greens faster than those greens. They were so fast last year. Like, I don't know many people that have truly competed on actually 13 plus greens. It's hard to hit a putt less than 12 feet. Like, you just, it just goes 12 feet when it leaves the putter. And And so it's an incredibly cool golf tournament. And Roy Williams is out there walking around, the legendary basketball coach. It's named after him. He sponsors the event. It's really, it's a long ways from home, I know, because we're clear on the East Coast there. But it is one of the college golf's premier events. And so, yeah, we're excited to go back. We went last year and it kicked our butts. And we'll be a lot more prepared, at least a couple of us, because we only have two guys on the team still that played last year. So a couple of us will be a lot more prepared for what's ahead.
1: Well, what a great schedule you've put together. Congratulations on bringing the conference to Salt Lake. And boy, howdy, Coach. We are going to be watching and cheering. Just love what you're doing there. So go knock them dead.
2: Thanks, guys. Appreciate it.
1: All right. That is Coach Garrett Clegg, University of Utah. Rob, you and I both had the privilege of playing college golf. It's been a minute. A lot of things have changed since we were there, but it is really something to hear Coach describing the experience. Oh. He kind of nailed it.
0: He kind of described my freshman year.
1: Yeah, I get it.
0: And the biggest you talked about that transition leading into the segment, but once you get to college, everyone was the best junior player in the state. They won their state high school championship.
1: Been done.
0: They've been on team events where they would 5-man junior teams, 8-man junior teams. And so they're really good.
1: Mm-hmm.
0: And probably the biggest humble pie I ever ate was missing by a shot in the fall qualifying and sat my butt on the bench for the first 3-4 events until I could re-qualify. And then I got in the lineup and I knew how special that lineup was and never got out of it the next 3.5 years.
1: You don't take it for granted, do you?
0: No.
1: Yeah.
0: You were talking about golf's in the air, so is football.

0: I saw the Weber State kids lined up on number one tee at the club the other day.
1: Yeah.
0: For a split second, I had that pit in my stomach and that anxiety.
1: Yeah.
0: Gosh, you got to get in the van.
1: Yeah.
0: You got to get in the van.
1: Great stuff. All right, folks. We will be, of course, keeping you up to date on how the Utes are doing this fall. A lot going on. And believe me, we will be at the Country Club. October 12th, 13th, and 14th, a Monday, Tuesday, and a Wednesday, when the Big 12 comes to town for the match play. That'll be a lot of fun. Brigham Young will be there, of course, as well. All right, we got to take a break. When we come back on the other side, a little things and stuff. 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
1: 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If you haven't been in a Uinta lately, you got to change that. There's Uintas up and down the state. Riverdale, Sugar House, Sandy, Pro Orem, and St. George. 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

0: 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And we are at Davis Park celebrating the Davis Park AM, one of the fun events, a meaningful event on the Utah golf calendar. Rob, you were talking about how this was looked at as a major when you were a kid.
1: Yeah.
0: And played in it.
1: Such a good event and a great golf course.
0: Well, this I love this golf course. 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
1: Yeah.
0: It's just, and they do it here. 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Rob, what are you shopping for right now? What do you need?
1: Boy, you think you have everything, but I'm shopping for that 12th pair of golf shoes.
0: Okay. It's funny you'd mention that. I'm looking at the shoes right now myself. Okay. And I know my dear sweet wife, Brooke, is listening. And so officially I'm not shopping for anything, but there are some really good deals going on shoes right now. Okay. They've got a sale on the straight down shoes that normally are retailing in the low 200s, 220, 230 on that order. And there's several models of them, spiked, non-spiked, selling for $99, $100, okay, for straight down shoes with spikes.
1: I'm sold. I think Brooke will buy that story.
0: Okay. So, I am always looking for shoes. it's hard to find them that work with my stupid feet. And so if I can find a pair of shoes that doesn't hurt and will walk 18, I'm in. And there are some good choices available at Uinta right now. And I love the way you describe it. I'm looking for that 12th pair of shoes.
1: Well, you got to let those shoes rest after a hard round of golf. Can't go back the second day with the same pair of shoes. So I'm always looking.
0: Exactly. Well, folks, like I said, there is a Uinta near you, 5 stores up and down the state. Really good sales going on right now with the shoes. Go on into Uinta and check them out there. All right, we got to take a break. When we come back on the other side, we will be continuing our previews of college teams. We will speak with Coach Spencer Dunaway from Brigham Young University. On the other side, you are listening to Utah Golf Radio, powered by T-Box on the Rocky Mountain Golf Network.
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0: On a Saturday, that means Utah Golf Radio coming to you live today from Davis Park, where we are here celebrating the Davis Park Am. 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If you haven't played The Ranches in the past year, you need to go make tee times at theranchesgolfclub.com. 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You'll be glad you did. And we are powered, as always, by T-Box at tbx.golf, where they have cracked the code on the whole golfer experience with clubs, coaching, and community. And we continue now, Rob, to do previews for the college teams. As I noted earlier, there's college football on TV, which to me means it's time for college golf, fall golf. And we want to talk ourselves a little Brigham Young University Cougars. We are joined now by Spencer Dunaway from the from Brigham Young University. Coach Spencer, good morning. Welcome to the show.
1: Paul, thank you so much for having me.
0: Oh, we're so glad that we get to welcome you to the show. It's time to put you to work, Spencer. We had you on a couple months ago when you were hired into this job, but now it's time to do real work. Tell us about this BYU team that you're going to be fielding this year. Everything starts with Kihei Akina. We get it. He's in Ireland at the Walker Cup, but this team does not end at Kihei. Tell us what you got.
1: You know what, Paul? I mean, you're absolutely right. You know, he's over there representing the United States in the Walker Cup, and that's such a big deal. You know, Coach Miller, he's over there watching him, and Kihei played this morning in the foursomes morning match, and he's not playing this afternoon in the singles matches, but he's mic'd up. I believe him and Ryder Cowan got subbed out, and so they are both mic'd up, and he's so we'll probably get a little tidbit of him on Golf Channel here and there.
0: Nice.
1: But yeah, Coach Miller's over there in Ireland. So very special honor for our program for Kihei. He's our second Walker Cupper in the program's history, but first one in 35 years. And so super, super stoked for him. And all of our boys have been just absolutely been so pumped up to watch him play this week. And he's been there for a while. You know, the team flew out last week Friday. So I think they played six practice rounds. So he's been in Ireland for a while.
0: Okay.
1: But definitely, you know, we have, obviously I'm just coming into this, but I would believe, and Coach Miller and I have talked about this a bunch, but probably our deepest team from top to bottom in program history is what we kind of talked about. And that's, we're not saying that lightly. You know, there's been so many good programs and so many good teams here throughout the years. It was just a strong, rich history of great golf here, but just from top to bottom, and we have great kids and great golfers throughout our program. So really excited to get going.
0: I agree. This team is deep, and you know, two of the characteristics of really high level successful college teams are, number one, there's deep competition within the team, that practice sessions could be tournaments. And number two, that you've got players 1 through 5 who can win individually, and that those two characteristics are tough to put together, but I think you've got them there this year, Coach.
1: Yeah, absolutely. You know, that's such a, you're so right, Paul, and you're spot on there, because you know, when having a great program, obviously you're starting 5 guys every single week, but you need guys at home that are really good, like you said. And so our qualifyings are almost more competitive than our tournaments, you know, and that's what's going to breed our guys to get better at. It's just competition. And so totally, like when you have a strong 6, 7, 8 guy at home that are really good players, that are guys in the lineup, like, man, those kids are really good and they're sitting their butts at home. I mean, it just creates a culture of really hard work, a competitive culture. And it's such a fun atmosphere to be a part of.
0: As we noted, it all starts with Kihei, and I've got this image in my head of a team meeting where you're talking about qualifying, and then Todd says, "Is there anybody here on the Walker Cup?" Kihei raises his hand. Okay, you're exempt. The rest of us, we need to go qualify. And so you would have started qualifying already. Who is stepping up? Who's making noise?
1: We actually just wrapped up qualifying yesterday, and okay. So you're essentially right. You know, we had our first team meeting, and essentially Kihei was going to be gone for our entire qualifier. He was able to play in the first round, and then he'd be gone. So this is the first time ever that we've had a person exempt for the first event. You know, Coach Miller and Coach Brockbike in the past, that first qualifier is kind of a sacred deal. You know, we play 6 or 7 rounds, and we usually just go straight off score, you know, 1 through 5, and mm-hmm. you kind of earn your way into the first event, and then you're off and running for the rest of the year, and everything's based on results from there, you know. But this is the first year that, you know, when you have a guy in the Walker Cup and he's only going to be able to play in 1 round out of the 6 for qualifying, you definitely have to give an exemption for that, you know.
0: Yeah, you do.
1: And so we essentially, you're right. It's like you were in that team meeting. Coach Miller was like, "Hey, we're gonna go ahead and exempt Kihei for this first one. Does anyone object to that?" And not a single person objected. We had some laughs in the crowd. It was actually pretty funny.
0: Yeah,
1: but yeah, we definitely have a deep team like we were talking about. I mean, we got a bunch of really good performances in this qualifier. You know, we have a really young team. You know, Peter Kim is going into his 4th year. And Angus Clintworth is going into his 5th year. And so those are kind of our 2 senior leaders. And everyone else in the program is either a freshman or a sophomore. And so it's a really young team, a group of guys that are super hungry. And we honestly got great golf out of a bunch of people in this qualifier. You know, Parker Bunn, our sophomore from Ogden, he played really solid. Jake Harvey's playing awesome. He's had a really good summer. We're really excited about him being a freshman. You know, Peter Kim's playing solid as always. I mean, he's coming off his low am at the Utah Open, and he's playing well. David Lichty, our transfer from Utah Tech, you know, he's coming in and making waves. And Jackson Moss playing really good golf. Our other freshman, Austin Shelley, Lincoln, and our 2 missionaries, Cooper Jones and Lincoln Markham. And I'm gonna tell you right now, it doesn't look like they took 2 years off of golf. You know, they they look pretty good, and we kind of threw them in the ringer. You know, some of our first rounds back, most of them out of these 6 rounds, we played 5 of them up in Park City, and you know those courses are really tough, and we got some kind of crazy wins up there this last week, and man, they played some impressive golf. So yeah, I'm really excited to see what this team can accomplish this year.
0: Let's talk a little bit about your schedule. You guys always put together a really good schedule, interesting tournaments on really good golf courses and against stout competition. But I'm going to say the same thing I said to Garrett Clegg earlier in the show. I look at your schedule and I just cannot take my eyes off of the Big 12 match play at the Salt Lake Country Club.
1: Absolutely, we can't either. I mean, that's gonna be such a special deal, you know.
0: Yeah, that's gonna be a lot of fun. Monday, Tuesday, Wednesday, October 12th, 13th, 14th. And Coach Clegg was noting that all 16 of the Big 12 teams have signed up. Everybody's gonna be there. I was just going to ask you, do you have this one circled on your calendar? But you've already answered that question. I'm interested in kind of the conversations amongst the players, amongst you guys in the team facility, as you look at this schedule and look at the Big 12 coming to Utah.
1: Oh, absolutely. You know, I mean, anytime that, because it doesn't happen, you know, very often in college golf where you get to play in your home state in front of some home crowds in front of all your friends and family. So, you know, anytime we have an opportunity to do that, our boys get really excited. You know, they work really hard. And so we're excited to that, you know, our donors, our families, our administration, other student athletes can come out and support. And so definitely just from that aspect, this tournament is a big one for us, and it's definitely circled on the calendar. And then another aspect is, you know, it's match play, and that's so much fun. And it's at a golf course, an elite championship golf course. You know, the Country Club is awesome. We played there yesterday. Those members are unbelievable. the administration out there, the president, the board of directors, they're awesome. Their head pro Bill, he's awesome. I mean, they were really awesome hosts for us yesterday. And so most of our boys played in that state am and have played their USAM qualifiers here every year. So it's a golf course we're very familiar with. And you know, anytime you can get all these great collection of golf teams together in any event, I mean, it's special. And so let alone a 16 team match play event. And so, we got the juices flowing for that one already.
0: And one thing we know for sure, just because the math requires it, we're going to get matches played between players who are top in the world rankings in the Wagger rankings. It's just unavoidable. It's going to be so much fun.
1: Absolutely. You're going to see the best of the best. You know, I mean, Oklahoma State, you know, us, there's so many good teams, Texas Tech, like all these great, great programs in the Big 12, and everyone's coming this year, which is unbelievable. And because the Big 12 match plays is not mandatory. And it's, you know, but the Big 12, the head coaches have made it a point to make it a priority. And it doesn't happen every year now. It happens every other year. And so when it does happen, I think guys get even more excited and teams show up. And so we're really excited to have ASU in town and all these really good programs. So, yeah, man, we're really looking forward to it.
0: Tell us other tournaments. Tell us about other tournaments on your fall schedule. What has your eye? You guys are going to some really cool places. Tell us about those.
1: Yeah, absolutely. So, you know, our job as coaches, Paul, is just to prepare our boys, you know, for life beyond college golf and life in pro golf, you know, if that's what they decide when their time's done. And so whenever we make a schedule, obviously we're trying to pick it's either the best like really good golf courses or a really good field. And most of the time we can do both. And so that's our job. And so that's kind of what we look for throughout a schedule. As you see and look at our schedule, we play a lot in California. And I think that's kind of shifted over the years because now the national championship is in California, you know, at La Costa in San Diego. And so for us as coaches, I mean, we're going to try to prepare our boys as best as possible to win a national championship. And so how do we do that? And we believe that that's, you know, let's play in California. The national championship is going to be there for the next 5 years. So why not be as prepared and comfortable as possible in that state playing good golf? And so obviously one that I'm really excited about is actually the Preserve Golf Club Collegiate that Cal Poly hosts. And I've heard really great things about the Preserve, but it's such a fun trip to go to that part of the country. You know, we're going to spend some time in Monterey, where Coach Miller's from. He has a lot of connections in the area, and it usually ends up well for our boys because we usually play Cypress on that trip. And so I've never played Cypress, and we're going early. We're going to take some donors, kind of make a trip out of it, and we're going to go ahead and tee it up at Cypress before that tournament. So selfishly for me, that's what I'm looking forward to, just from a golf course junkie, because that's kind of one of the ones that I've always wanted to hit, and I've never been able to play it. So I'm going to be able to play it here really soon.
0: Well, if you need any help, I can clear my schedule.
1: Absolutely. I think I need a fourth in my tee time. Okay. That out.
0: I am intrigued.
1: I'm really excited about that one.
0: Yeah, that's really cool. I am intrigued by the thought process behind saying, okay, the national championships are in Carlsbad, California now. We should play more in California. Are you looking for West Coast grass experience, learning how things play with the wind off the ocean? I love the thought process, but tell me more about it.
1: Yeah, I think it's just a bit of both. You know, I think obviously all of our boys have done a great job in their junior careers in playing travel golf, but playing at sea level is a really big deal. And we find that, you know, kids coming from Utah, I mean, that it's just, they haven't grown up playing golf at sea level, you know, all their base numbers are here at elevation. But now we're at a point where all these junior golfers travel all over the country. And so going to sea level is usually not that big a deal anymore, but obviously, the more times we can do that, the better. And then, yeah, of course, the grasses are a little different. I would say the wind and how the wind changes, like at La Costa, you know, usually it's very calm in the morning and then in the afternoons it picks up. And so I think everything kind of goes into it. You know, we just want to be as comfortable as possible in those situations. And so that was kind of the thought process on making our schedule the way it is.
0: Very cool. Very interesting. All right. Well, Coach, we're sure going to be watching and cheering. I want to put a bow on this by just going back for a minute to your roster. This team is so deep. Obviously, it starts with Kihei, but let me just run through the names for everybody because each of these players is a top-level player. Parker Bunn, Drake Harvey, Cooper Jones, Peter Kim, Angus Clintworth, David Lichty, Lincoln Markham, Jackson Moss, and Austin Shelley. Everybody comes in with a pedigree. Everybody is just so strong. And as you noted, with the exception of Peter and Angus, they're all young, freshmen and sophomores. This is a meaningful team that's going to be together for a few years. And folks, we should be paying attention to this Cougar team. It has potential to be one of the greats.
1: Thank you, Paul. You're the best. And yeah, we're really excited about this team. And like you said, they're all young, you know, so we're going to be together for a while, especially now with this whole fifth year movement. So, I mean, yeah, we potentially could have 3 years of essentially the same eight guys all together, you know? And so, yeah, we're super excited about it. They're all so good. I mean, from top to bottom, like you said, you go through our roster and every single player, you could come up with a highlight of something that they've done in the state of Utah, out of the state of Utah, in junior golf and college golf. That's super impressive. And so, man, we're really excited. We have a big opportunity in front of us. And I'm going to tell you what, the one thing I've noticed about being around this team so far for the 2 months that I've been around is these guys work their tails off. I mean, I have been out at the facility. We've had a lot to prepare for this year with Coach Miller, and these guys are nonstop practicing. Like, it has been super impressive to see. They're young, they're hungry, and they have a lot to prove, and they feel like they have a lot of work to do. So, yeah, I'm really excited for it.
2: You know, something I noticed on your roster, Spencer, 10 of those kids are from Utah.
0: Yeah.
2: Which is, I take my hat off to you. BYU's always had a deep history of having local players. But I look at that, 12-man roster. Back in my day, we had an A team and a B team. Yeah. That B team would be nationally ranked.
0: Yeah.
1: It's just a testament to Utah golf as a whole, you know, both you guys, Randy Dotson. I mean, everyone has kind of done their part in supporting in golf in general, but especially junior golf and making it really cool in the state to play golf. And we've talked about that wholeheartedly in our recruiting process, because we have a couple commits in the 28 class, and our number one goal is to recruit the state. I mean, this is so important for us. You know, this is our home turf. We need to protect our home state. And we made it a priority to go out and get the best players from the state of Utah. And we're definitely, you can see that in our roster, but we're also have a responsibility to recruit the world, you know, and we have Angus from South Africa. I mean, we have Drake from Las Vegas. Kihei, you know, is from Utah, but was born in Hawaii. So we're going to look everywhere, but man, the state of Utah is super important to us. And we have to own the state in recruiting if we want to continue to be successful.
2: Spencer, one last note. My buddy Patrick Fishburne is very excited. You're back in blue.
1: Fish, that's my guy, man. That was one of my favorite teammates of all time. And that guy is doing great things on tour. But thank you. I appreciate that.
0: And we all are. Welcome home. And it's really nice to be talking to you about the team. We are looking forward to this fall and looking forward to following the Cougars, everything you're doing and cheering for you, man. So go knock them dead.
1: Thank you, guys. Appreciate it. We start our season next week, so we'll leave on the 11th, and we hit the ground running over there at Rancho Santa Fe in the Viore Intercollegiate. So thank you, guys, and thanks for having us on.
0: Absolutely. All right. That is Spencer Dunaway, the associate head coach of Brigham Young University men's golf. And boy, howdy, Rob, wow. that team,
2: yeah. Yeah,
0: deep, deep. And it's fascinating to hear Spencer say that he and Todd Miller are already thinking of this as one of, if not the deepest team that Brigham Young University has ever had. And that says a ton, because they have had some great teams.
2: I love the strategy of playing in California.
3: That is, and to that be honest was fascinating. With you, yeah.
2: I'd never thought of that angle. Yeah. But sea level's a different ballgame.
3: Well, sea level, I totally get that. Look, it is hard going from elevation to sea level. And not only are the distances different, but the ballistics are different. Yes. The flight patterns are different. The ball falls in a different way. The windows are different. It is a different environment. And when you're down at sea level, the golf plays differently at sea level, straight up. But the grasses are different.
2: Yes.
3: California, Southern California in particular, has different grasses than we have here. And it shows up. They're playing the national championship in Carlsbad, California, just north of San Diego, at the Omni Resort. Terrific golf course. And there's a local booster group there in Carlsbad that is working to make Carlsbad the permanent national championship location in the same way that they have one national championship location for NCAA football. Why am I saying this? NCAA baseball. They always go to Omaha, and they're trying to become the Omaha for golf at Carlsbad. I kind of hope they pull it off. It's a great facility.
2: That's a great idea.
3: Yeah. So anyway, great stuff. all right. We need Rob to talk about somebody who needs some relief.

0: 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I'll tell you who needs some relief, Rob. That's everybody on tour not named Scotty Scheffler.
1: Yes.
0: Okay. Apparently, somebody made Scotty mad. and that's not a good strategy because he just went out and kicked their butts at the Tour Championship.
1: Do not poke that bear.
0: There was one moment in particular. Now, it was a three-week arc, and over that 3 weeks, he won twice. He just, you know, there's all this talk of who's player of the year. Could it be Wyndham Clark? Maybe Chris Goddard, you know, all these people, you know, there are other, Scotty hasn't won much this year, blah, blah, blah, blah, blah, blah, blah. Yeah. Somebody poked Scotty and he just said, no, you guys, I'm player of the year. I am the big dog here and let's show it. And like I say, there was one moment on Sunday, the second hole. 218, a par three that kind of sits skiddy wumpus on a hill. He hits it to 2 inches.
1: Yeah, that was such a good shot.
0: It was just rude. Now, I actually was so glad it didn't go in because you knock it in and then you start talking about how mathematically it's easy to demonstrate that holes in one are just plain luck. And they are. The math behind them is clear. But hitting it to 2 inches, that's just saying, bam. Anybody want some of that?
1: Yeah.
0: I didn't think so.
1: The old, how do you like them apples?
0: How do you like them apples? So no. Everybody not named Scotty needs some relief. All right. Let's talk about somebody on a sizz. Honest is brought to us by Copper Rock. Copper Rock is born to be played. And that's the point, folks. You need to play Copper Rock. This championship facility is available to us all. And it's just plain fun. Have you played Copper Rock,
1: Rob? Oh, yeah. I love Copper
0: Rock. Yeah, it's a gas.
1: I've played it a handful.
0: Yeah, so have I. I've played it several times. And each time I go there, I walk off the course thinking, well, dang, that was fun. Yeah. Let's do that some more. Yeah. And regardless of how I play, you know, there are some courses you walk off and you're thinking, well, I just kicked my butt and I'm ready to take a nap and get some food and things like that. No, Copper Rock is fun and it is a really great time. You can get on the tee sheet by going to copperrock.com. It'll take some planning. There are other people trying to get on the tee sheet too, but be sure you do that, copperrock.com, and go play that course. So I'll tell you who's on a sizz. We already talked about him. It's Scotty Scheffler. And you are in a unique position because you, of course, are agent for a PGA Tour player. And so when you look at Scotty Scheffler, you're looking at your environment. I'm curious your take on him.
1: He's amazing. You hate to admit something, but right now he's better than anybody in the game.
0: I think that's true.
1: Not opinion, statistically speaking. Look at what he's done.
0: Yeah, it's demonstrable. Yeah.
1: But I like sitting, I love going to the range, sitting on the white cooler and just watching people hit balls. Sure, I'm biased to Patrick Fishburne, and he's a phenomenal ball striker.
0: Oh, he is. I love watching Patrick.
1: But I'll admit this. My first time around Scotty Scheffler, I thought, I got to see this. I want to watch his feet. I want to watch his ball striking. So I just sat there, and it's amazing. It is amazing.
0: Don't be beguiled by his feet, folks. What you've got there is a superlative striker of the ball, finding the balance point and finding his center point for that shot. He moves the ball, he works the ball, and he makes adjustments in his balance point and center point to achieve that shot. But his impact position and before and after his impact position, spot on.
1: You know what, too, Paul? I've thought those feet may allow him to play for a long, long time.
0: Okay, it's taking stress off his back.
1: Yes.
0: Yeah.
1: Yes.
0: That's a good point.
1: You know, the first time you see it, you think, wow, he spins out of those. But you know what? Stop and really look at that. Yeah. He's bad news to the players on the tour and bad news to the, those same players that'll have to deal with him on the Champions Tour.
0: Yeah.
1: He's probably going to play a long, long time.
0: Okay. That is really good point. Moving his feet takes stress off the torque in his swing in your body. But, like I say, don't let the feet distract you. He is answering what that shot is asking.
1: You know, the other thing too, he hits it hard.
0: Yeah, he does.
1: You watch him hit that tee shot. He's moving it out there. They make a lot of noise about these bombers that are 188, 190 ball speed. And I spend a lot of time with one of those guys that has those numbers. But Scotty quietly just whips it out there all the time, over 300 yards off the tee.
0: Yeah. Amazing stuff. All right, we got to take a break. When we come back on the other side, more college golf preview. We will talk with Brad Sutterfield, the head coach at Utah Tech. 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
1: Yeah. Utah Golf Radio coming back at you from Davis Park. 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We need to talk about the Trailblazers. Coach, good morning. Welcome to the show.
2: Hey, Paul. Thanks for having me on. Appreciate the invite.
1: So glad to have you with us today, Coach. The Trailblazers are in a little bit of a transition year. Is that fair to say?
2: Absolutely, yeah. We've added five new players that I'm really excited about. And we're much deeper, more loaded top to bottom. I'm excited for the year. I haven't been this excited for a team in a while. We've got great kids, some really good players, and looking forward to it. We leave Tuesday for our first tournament, Colorado State in Fort Collins, a really good golf

0: course, and three of our new players qualified. So that's a good sign. Our qualifying was really competitive. We had 7 rounds and low 5 go, and we're excited about it.
1: Well, tell us who's making the trip.
0: So Nico Taggart really kind of blew everybody away in the qualifier. I think he was 16 under. Okay. We had some tough conditions, been blowing down here in St. George. So he's a transfer from Southern Virginia. He finished 4th at the D3 Nationals last year, lefty, and just a gamer, really just goes out and gets it done. And then in our second position, Chase Cesarek, freshman from Tucson. And, man, this kid can go. He has just got some real talent, a lot of speed, really knows how to flight his ball, which is really great to see. You don't see that often with a freshman. Sometimes it seems to take a couple years to learn how to flight the ball. Then in our third spot, we have Jack Yu. He is a transfer from UC Irvine, super powerful player, has a lot of experience, had a couple good years at UC Irvine, and wanted to come up to our great courses and facility to really take his game to the next level. And then in our fourth position, we have Ashton MacArthur, really our veteran. This is his 4th year, and always solid, just knows how to get the job done. And then our 5th spot, we have Frank Miao. He's a junior and got some talent this year. I'm really excited about it.
1: Is Chase Cesarek Mia's brother?
0: Yes, correct. Yep. And so okay. She's had just a wonderful experience here at Utah Tech and has loved every minute of it. And, you know, Chase was a pretty highly recruited player, and this is where he wants to be. And so when I knew that, and I'm like, this kid's good, I'm like, I made the offer, and he's all in. Just really, really excited about him and his potential. And just a great kid. In fact, he sent a video this morning. I think he posts on Instagram. He's already out early at our practice facility. After 7 rounds of qualifying, he's up the next morning getting after it. So you love to see it.
1: That is really great. I am intrigued with Nico Taggart leading the way. Transfer in, he's a senior. But tell us more about his background.
0: Yeah, you know, just a great kid. Kind of an interesting story with him. He started out at Tusculum, which is a D2 school in Tennessee. He's from Texas, and then he actually came to Utah Tech and kind of tried out for us back in the day when we could carry more on the roster, and didn't make it, and then stayed here for a year at school, and then he went to Southern Virginia for a couple years. And I will say this as a coach, it's a regret I have, is I probably should have brought him in earlier. It was just kind of a roster kind of deal where, you know, nowadays with the roster limits, it's just really tough. But honestly, I should have brought him in earlier, but he did get some really great experience back there at Southern Virginia. And you can really tell he just knows how to manage his game. He knows what he's doing with the golf ball. And really good putter, good short game, and really excited to see what he can do for us this year.
1: That is really cool. And, you know, he comes from a place in the world that produces great athletes, from Katy, Texas. Katy, yeah. Texas gave us Nolan Ryan.
0: So, oh, okay. I didn't know that.
1: Yeah.
0: I didn't know that.
1: good. Something in the water thing there.
0: Yeah. Yeah. No, just a really good kid and really good player. He's had a really good summer. You know, he finished 9 under in the Utah Open, shot 5 under to qualify for the Utah Open. Just has had some really good results this year and just been really consistent. So I'm really excited about that.
1: That is really cool. Let's talk a little bit about your schedule. You've got some really interesting, good tournaments, good courses. You're going to the Eisenhower course over at the Air Force Academy. That's always a fun trip. Tell us what has your attention on your fall schedule.
0: Well, we go to Colorado State, which is one we've been to. I think this will be our fourth year in a row. Probably the best, maybe the best greens you'll ever putt on. Just a really good golf course, solid field. And then, yeah, we go to Air Force. We've been going there for a number of years. And if you haven't played the Eisenhower, it's just, it's spectacular. And then we go to Stockton, California, to University Pacific. And then we're going to a new one this year down in Monterey, Mexico. It's hosted by George Washington. Mm-hmm. And he had a spot open for us. And I've talked to some of the other coaches, and they just say it's a fabulous experience, good golf course, and you just get treated really great. Really all you got to do is get down there, and then they take care of, they take really good care of you. So I'm excited about that one.
1: That is really cool. Coach, while we've got you on the phone, we need to talk about you for a minute. First of all, can any of these kids beat the coach?
0: Oh, heck yeah. Yeah. They beat me, and I won't pretend that I can hang with them being 57. But you know, here and there I can keep it with them. I hit it pretty straight, and you know, my putter's always been my strength. So it's been exciting to get back into the game. I've had a bad back for so many years, and that's no excuse, but I just really haven't wanted to touch a club, and it's feeling better. And I'll tell you, Paul, I've got the bug back. I really want to start getting after it and playing some of these tournaments. And I'm going to play the state am until they kick me out. I mean, I might be there when I'm 65, but as long as I feel like I can be competitive and make match play at the state am, I'm going to keep trying. So,
1: well, not only are you a former state am champ, okay, and by all means, feel free to hold that over their heads. But one of us, coach, just played in a USGA national championship. That would be you, yes?
0: Yeah, I had the privilege of doing it. It was amazing.
1: You qualified for, played in the U.S. Senior Am at the Baltimore Country Club in Maryland. Mm-hmm. Tell us about this experience.
0: Oh man, it was a 10 out of 10 in every aspect other than the way I played, but I can get to that in a minute. But I mean, the golf course was just fabulous. It was championship conditions. The greens were amazing. The rough was up. The rough was still playable. You know, they didn't make it where you couldn't find your ball. The clubhouse, the food, the members, the staff, you know, you get to the driving range and they got brand new Pro Vs and they've got your name tag that they put on the, you know, behind where you're hitting. And gosh, if I could get on a plane and go do it again right now, I'd do it in a heartbeat. It was just, it was a top three, experience for me in golf that, I'll never forget. And it makes me want so bad to get back there. It's just, I don't even know what to say other than that. It was a 10 out of 10 in every aspect.
1: That is so cool. USGA courses are known for being severe tests. They should be. They're identifying a national champion. Talk to us about the Baltimore Country Club.
0: Just phenomenal. Like, you know, it's kind of in this woodland area and kind of hilly and no houses at all on the golf course. So you're out there and it's just you and the course. Old traditional Tillinghast, so the greens were slopey and fast. Ton of character to the golf course. Had a really good variety of holes. One of my favorite courses I've ever played. If I could be a member there and play that place every day, I think you'd be a pretty happy golfer.
1: Rob, what Brad is saying has got to ring true to you.
2: There's nothing like a USGA championship. I had the honor, pleasure, got lucky, played in the USAM at Marion. Played in the US Mid-Am, but there's just nothing like it. And to your point, to go to the range and have your name, and there's, I told my kids, I kind of sorted out a few trophies a while ago, and but I kept some. And I said to my kids, those silver USGA medals, please don't throw them away. There's only one way to get one, and that's to play your way in. So I'm sitting here in my seat with my palm sweating and love hearing what you're saying, because it's real.
0: Yeah, and the money clip they give you with your name on it, you just like, I'm just gonna cherish that thing forever. And they gave us this really cool valuables pouch that had Baltimore Country Club and USGA all over it. And you're right. I mean, you don't get that opportunity very often, and I'll be forever grateful that I had the chance to do it. It makes me want to get back there so bad. And I figure, I'll be 58 next year. I figure, if I can stay healthy, maybe 7 more chances to qualify. And, a little disappointed with my play. I hadn't played a ton of competitive golf over the last 15 years. And so, it's hard. It's a different, competitive golf is just obviously different than going out and playing with your buddies. And I was really busy with the team. And so I'd go over in the evenings to the hitting bays and stay a little loose, but I probably wasn't playing sharp as I could have been or wanted to, but that's no excuse. I have the experience, and I just didn't get it done with the putter. I just kind of three putted way too many times, which you're going to do on those greens, but I just, I can't complain. I there's no excuses whatsoever. I didn't get the job done, but I feel like if I could get back there and make match play, I feel like I could be competitive with any of those guys.
1: Yeah. Well, it's really cool. We're sure proud of you. It was fun to see you back there. John Wright made the field as well.
0: And we played accident. A couple practice rounds.
1: Interesting. That's cool. And no accident. Both of you guys are former State Am champ. So that's how that works, Rob. talent ages well.
2: They're just really good players.
1: They're just really good players. It's not complicated. They're really good. Yeah. Well, Coach, thank you for jumping on with us today. It's nice to take a minute and talk with you both about the Trailblazers and about what you're doing lately. We love watching both. We're sure going to be cheering for you this year. So go knock them dead, baby.
0: Well, I appreciate that, and I always want to give a shout out to you guys for everything you do for Utah golf. I think it's unmatched in the country. I don't think there's a group like you guys and Randy Dodson that just expose Utah golf, and people are in the know because you guys really dedicate to Utah golf, and it doesn't go unnoticed. So thank you.
1: That's very kind of you. Thank you,
2: Brad. Hey, real quick, Brad. A week ago, I was playing golf in Scotland, and I was playing at Troon. We're, 40, 50 yards down the fairway on the first hole, and my caddy says, "Where are you from?" I said, "I'm from the U.S., Ogden, Utah." And he said to me, "Man, there's really a good track in Ogden, Utah, the Ogden Golf and Country Club." And he said, "I caddied in the Corn Ferry Tour event there a year ago." And he says, "Are you aware of it?" And I said, "Yeah, I've been a member there for 40 years. I'm aware of it." But to your point, the Utah Golf Association, Utah Golf Radio, Fairways Magazine, there's nothing like it. I used to tell guys on my college team, and as I travel, there's nothing like Utah golf. It's unbelievable.
0: There really isn't. And you're right. You said it exactly right. So, it's unmatched.
2: Yeah.
1: Fun stuff. Well, the game is great in Utah, and it's people like you making it great, Brad. And, well, we're just really grateful to be a part of it.
0: Well, thank you, and I really appreciate you guys having me on.
1: Absolutely. All right. Thank you so much, folks. That is Brad Sutterfield, head coach, the Utah Tech Trailblazers. This is a team, as we noted, in transition, Rob. But I think they've got potential to make some noise, and it's interesting to hear Coach talk about some of the players on there. I did not know a lot about Nico Taggart, and I can tell now we've got to be paying attention to him.
2: I'll tell you what's making all the players are really good and really good players. I'm excited to watch them, but –

0: Black Desert's one of Patrick's sponsors.
1: Yeah.
0: We are grateful for him. But I said to Patrick Manning a couple of years ago, I said, Patrick, I know you came from Florida. This resort business is your business. I don't question any of that, but I'm going to tell you a little unknown fact that you may not know. You're going to change Utah golf forever.
1: Yeah.
0: With Black Desert
1: Resort. True, true.
0: And that's walking the range and the practice facility to have that at your disposal as a college kid to be able to practice and, you know, track man's on site and all those chipping and putting areas. Yeah. Really good.
1: Great stuff. Great stuff. All right. Well, shoot. Do you know what's next, Rob?
0: No.
1: It is the What's Next segment, brought to us by our good friends at the Utah Golf Association. We're going to tell you what's coming up next in Utah golf when we come back on the other side. 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
1: What's next? What's next?
2: What's next? What's next?
1: What's next?
2: What's next?
1: What's next?
2: And I'm saying, what's next,
3: sir? When I ask what's next, it means I'm ready to move on to other things. So, what's next?
4: Yeah, what's next? Utah Golf Radio putting a bow on the show. We're going to tell you what's coming up next. It's coming up now. It is the Walker Cup. The Walker Cup is now. Kihei Akina is at La Hinch in Ireland playing in the Walker Cup today and tomorrow. So that's what's next right there. We are sitting with Rob the Spain, Patrick Fishburne's agent. Rob, tell us what's coming up next for Patrick.
5: About 10 days out. He'll go to the Asheville Championship, a new event on the PGA Tour in North Carolina, and that'll kick off kind of a domino effect for him, 7 events.
4: The Fall Series.
5: Fall Series is here, baby.
4: And Patrick needs points.
5: He does. He needs to. He's at 146, needs to get inside that top 100, and yeah, life's a lot better.
4: Yeah, top 100 will give you full status on the PGA Tour for next year. Are you looking

0: at all at some of the conditional status demarcation points in the point system?
1: Not really. Okay. I mean, it is what it is.
0: Yeah.
1: We're just locked and loaded on. Patrick loves the fall, loves his schedule.
0: He's done well in the fall.
1: Yeah, Asheville's new for him. But then he comes to Black Desert, a sponsor. It's a home game for these guys, Zach and Patrick, that play it every year. So,
0: okay, good stuff, good stuff. 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All right, thank you to everybody who's a part of the show today. We got to put a bow on it. We appreciate you being with us this morning. This is Paul Pugmire saying, by all means, yes, you should rip it like Rob.
1: And don't pug it like Paul.
0: That's exactly right.
1: In honor of Kelsey.
0: Play like Kelsey Chug, not like me. And everybody, please replace your divots, fix your ball marks, and for Andy Curtis, don't spit sunflower seeds on the green.
1: Don't bring sunflower seeds to the golf course.
0: Just don't bring them.
1: Okay. You're not a bird.
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7: I'm John Ryder. It's week one in college football and three games in the top 25 getting set to kick off, including the defending national champion, sixth-ranked Indiana, taking on North Texas in Bloomington, Hoosiers head coach Kurt Cignetti.
8: Well, you know, I think you learn about your team every single game and how they respond to success, adversity, how they play in the critical moments. So those are things we don't know about this team right now. I like the makeup of this team, the composition. I like the consistency we've practiced with, the togetherness of the team. And now it's time to go play and find out through 12 weeks of the regular season, you know, what you got.
7: Indiana's Kurt Cignetti. The two other games about to kick, 23rd-ranked Houston hosting Oregon State. You can watch the game on ESPN. And number 13, Alabama hosting East Carolina. You can watch that one on ABC. Baseball from last night goes 10 innings in San Diego, and the Padres walk off the Yankees 3-2. Luis Camposano walk off two-run homer. San Diego has a half-game lead on Arizona for the final NL wildcard. Blue Jays pound the Royals 9-2. Toronto one game in back of Cleveland for the final AL wildcard. Cleveland sweeps a doubleheader. In game two, they take it 4-3 in 10 innings. Travis Pizzano with a walk-off single. He had a game-tying two-run homer in the eighth. Game one goes to the Guardians 7-6. Brian Rocchio, a walk-off solo homer. Earlier, he hit a grand slam. Astros over the Diamondbacks 3-1.
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0: improvement, especially the quarterback room. But in one-on-one situations, especially after an explosive pass play like they did, great accuracy to the back corner of the end zone by Griffiths, and then Melvin, the fantastic concentration going down to the ground, securing the football there to get in the end zone for the Pirates.
1: 14-0, Indiana with the lead on North Texas. Let's get an update from Bloomington.
2: North Texas at number 6, Indiana.
1: Field goal attempt is good for North Texas. It is 14-3, Indiana, with 9 minutes and change to go in that second quarter. Second down and goal for Syracuse. 14-0 lead on New Hampshire as they are ready to put the wood to New Hampshire. And other game, Houston, with a 9-7 lead on Oregon State. What's impressed you so far? We got about 20 seconds.
0: What's impressed me so far is Indiana just right back to what they do and just haven't blinked an eye.
1: 14-3 with the lead. College Football Live, Sam Ravitch, Harry Lyles Jr. coming up. 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
2: 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Matt Olson and the Atlanta Braves are in Philadelphia for a critical series against Kyle Schwarber and the Phillies.
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10: 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Richard Smitty Smith will stop by as we're high-speed ahead NBA training camps and look back on RSL's match against LAFC. 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
1: I'm Nick DeLuca. College football is back. Week one Saturday, getting going this afternoon. Plenty of action on the field, some off as well. Tight end Daquan Wright and defensive tackle Xavion Harris cleared earlier this week to return to college football after brief stints in the NFL. Not added to LSU's roster.
3: roster for tonight's season opener against Clemson. Wright and Harris had said they intended to join Lane Kiffin at LSU among 42 athletes from various sports who have sued the NCAA in Louisiana for a fifth and final season of eligibility. Kiffin telling College Game Day the off-the-field noise hasn't been a distraction.
11: They're in a great place. You know, all this stuff's made, you know, in the media, and you guys got to cover it. Yeah. I've got to answer it. These guys don't worry about it. Yeah. You know, they've got a team that they've been with this whole time, and they said, hey, coach, if we can add some players to help us win, let's go. And that's my job to always look at those things. But this team's ready to go. They've prepared a lot for this moment, and so they're excited.
3: Three top 15 teams in action right now. Alabama outside the preseason top 10 for the first time in forever. Number 13 Tide taking on ECU in Tuscaloosa, up 17-7, just underway second quarter. Keelon Russell making his first career start, 4-6 for 61 yards. Number 6 Indiana opening up their title defense against North Texas in Bloomington on top, 14-3. 9:39 to go in the second. Josh Hoover, 4-4, 67 yards and a touchdown.
12: Hey, it's Michelle Smallman, and coming up Monday, it's finally here. The 2026 NFL season is set to finally kick off. 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
10: I'm Nick DeLuca. College football is back. In week one, three ranked teams opening their seasons this afternoon in progress. Add in a fourth at number 23, Houston leading Oregon State 26-7. Mekhi Hughes, 74 yards and a touchdown, getting it done on the ground. Then the three other top 15 teams, including the number one team in the country, Ohio State, kicking off against Ball State at the Horseshoe. Buckeyes putting former head coach Jim Tressel in their ring of honor and honoring seniors as well to open the season. Head coach Ryan Day not wanting to distract from the season-ending game against Michigan. It's been all Ohio State in that one, up 42-3, 6:17 to go in the third. Julian Sain, Heisman hopeful, 21-25 for 320 yards and three touchdowns. Jeremiah Smith has been his favorite target. He's also a Heisman hopeful, 151 yards and a pair of scores on eight catches on his day. Number 13, Alabama, just on the outside of the top 10. All over East Carolina, 45-10, just underway fourth quarter. Keelan Russell making his debut. 224 yards through the air, 64 yards and a touchdown on the ground. Indiana, the number six team in the country, defending their title, 38-16 on North Texas. Just underway fourth quarter. Josh Hoover making his debut as well, 13 of 16, 231 yards and four passing touchdowns.
0: Hey, this is Rich Eisen. Coming up on Tuesday, we kick off our Week 1 NFL coverage with Monday Night Football Hall of Famer Troy Aikman and Mr. All-Purpose himself, Bijan Robinson of the Falcons. That's Tuesday's Rich Eisen Show on Disney+, the ESPN app, and ESPN Radio.

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8: I'm Nick DeLuca. College football returning in week one, hitting the late afternoon window. Number 23, Houston, taking on Oregon State to open their season. The Cougars surviving a scare, 2 minutes to go, up by 13, seemingly having wrapped that one up. Number 3, Georgia taking on Tennessee State. All Bulldogs in the first half, 35-0, 9:24 to go in the second quarter. What a start to the season for Gunnar Stockton. 15 of 16, 202 yards and 3 touchdowns. Number 2 team in the country, Oregon, underway at home against Boise State. Broncos out to the early lead, 7-0, as Oregon drives inside Boise territory. See if they'll go for it. Dante Moore trying to find the end zone for the first time this season. Number 5, Texas and Texas State. Longhorns out to a 14-0 lead, 4:14 to go in the opening quarter. Arch Manning's first pass of the season, going for a touchdown. He is 6 of 7 for 60 yards. Finding Ryan Wingo on fourth down to keep the second drive alive for the Longhorns. Wingo finding the end zone on an 8-yard touchdown run. Matt Campbell era underway at Penn State. Number 18, Nittany Lions and Marshall. Penn State up 10-0, 7:16 to go in the first. Rocco Beck making the move from Iowa State with Campbell to Penn State. Beck in his Nittany Lions debut, 4 of 5, 98 yards and a touchdown.
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2: 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He makes the tough calls, stays cool under pressure, and knows ball like nobody else. I want to be just like him. 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
4: 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We're going to let you hear from Morgan Scally, his weekly press conference. 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
6: Nick DeLuca, late afternoon window in college football, week one Saturday, and plenty of action across the country, including three top five teams making their season debuts. Number three, Georgia, all over Tennessee State, just underway in the third quarter. It's 42-3, 10:55 remaining in the third. Gunnar Stockton, 15-16, 202 yards and three touchdowns in the first half. Bulldogs will send it to the backups the rest of the way. Number two, Oregon, hosting Boise State and trailing by double digits. The Broncos up 17-7 with 2:48 remaining until halftime. Dante Moore, 15-20, 127 yards in his season debut, with Boise State out to the 10-point lead, trying to pull off what would be a shocking early season upset. Number five, Texas, on top of Texas State by three touchdowns. It's 28-7. Arch Manning, 15-20, 203 yards and a pair of touchdown passes in the first half. His first throw of the season going for a score. Ryan Wingo finding the end zone, seven catches, 121 first half yards. Matt Campbell era underway at Penn State. Number 18, Nittany Lions, up 24-0 on Marshall. 118 to go, second quarter. Rocco Becht making his Penn State debut. Strong first half, 10-15, 203 yards and three touchdown passes.
7: Hey, this is Rich Eisen. 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That's Tuesday's Rich Eisen show on Disney+, the ESPN app, and ESPN Radio.

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1: 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We are off on Monday, but on Tuesday, Zach Moss, Jerem Jordan, Jeff Schwartz. 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
4: I'm Nick DeLuca. College football week one Saturday, late afternoon window, upset alert in Eugene. Number two Oregon coming in with significant national title hopes entering the season, taking on Boise State, and it's a 7-point game, 5.5 minutes to go in the third quarter. Oregon just took the lead. Dante Moore finding Jeremiah McClellan for a touchdown, but a big day for those two. Moore, 252 yards and a pair of touchdowns. McClellan, 5 catches, 99 yards, and that score. But Maddox Madsen has thrown a pair of touchdown passes as well for Boise State, who has hung around thanks in part to forcing a couple of Oregon turnovers. And we'll monitor that one as a shocker is potentially in the offing. Georgia, the number three Bulldogs, taking on Tennessee State. They're up by 60. It's 63-3 inside 2 minutes to go in the fourth quarter. Good day for Gunnar Stockton, 202 yards and 3 touchdowns. Number five Texas, all over Texas State, 49-7 at the end of 3 quarters. Arch Manning's day is done, 305 yards, 4 touchdown passes. Number 18 Penn State, up 38-0 on Marshall, just over 4 minutes to go in the third quarter. Rocco Beck, 13 of 18, 4 touchdowns in his Nittany Lions debut. Number 20, Tennessee, up 49-3 on Furman with a few minutes to go in the third quarter. Faison Brandon, making his college debut, has 5 total touchdowns, 3 through the air, 2 on the ground.
5: Hey, it's Michelle Smallman, and coming up Monday, it's finally here. The 2026 NFL season is set to finally kick off. 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